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The Wells Fargo 18th Annual Spirit of Praise presents Hezekiah Walker's Choir Fest, Saturday, October 10th at 5 p.m. at Reed Temple AME Church in Glendale, Maryland. 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Harrison and YP, Michonne Mitchell, and Lisa Knowles Smith. And y'all, we're just getting started. We're adding more of your favorite artists to the big celebration. So get your tickets right now at Eventbrite.com.

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0: I feel a little bit of it now. I feel some now. Okay, yeah, I feel a little bit better. 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All right.
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I said,

0: Somebody do it. Somebody do it in this room. Somebody lift up a praise in this room. I know we've been praising and we've been worshiping, but somebody lift up a praise right now. Oh, I declare that the Spirit of God is moving and stirring in this room amongst those that are worship and praise. Come on, lift those hands all over this room. Lift them. Lift that voice and begin to praise it. Oh, there's deliverance in your praise. There's healing in your praise. Oh, somebody came in the room needing a breakthrough. Just lift those hands and pray.
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1: To all my people in the struggle, you think God's forgotten about you. 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
3: 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I'm a 23-year-old, three-time leukemia survivor. 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
0: 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But Myron, tell him one more time, what did he see?
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0: The Wells Fargo 18th Annual Spirit of Praise presents Hezekiah Walker's Choir Fest, Saturday, October 10th at 5 p.m. at Reed Temple AME Church in Glendale, Maryland. 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Harrison and YP, Rashawn Mitchell, and Lisa Knowles-Smith. And y'all, we're just getting started. 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
2: Time to take a break for prayer. Today, dear God, we pray for improved spiritual vision. We seek to be empowered to see the best in people, even when they are showing us their worst. We seek to feel the God-given love embedded in all of us, even when others may be showing us meanness and disregard. We seek to possess heightened discernment so that we can recognize lies, deceptions, and falsehoods, even when they are dressed up in exciting and attractive packaging. We seek to be able to recognize when our assistance is needed, even when no word may have been spoken. And we ask you, dear God, to love and direct our

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1: 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Mm-hmm. 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
5: 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Tragedy thrives on that one bad decision, one unnecessary risk, one moment of believing that it couldn't possibly happen to me. There was a time in our past when our main concentration was on survival. Our elders were considered strict when they would not allow us to go to anyone's house before everyone in that house was checked out. They firmly believed that the company we keep in our youth will determine the outcome of our future, and they were bound and determined that every generation would do better than the one before. Oftentimes, when a young person's future is interrupted by tragedy, it serves as a wake-up call to remind us to accept the reality that we are uniquely different from other cultures. Understanding that difference obligates us to make certain that our young survive so that they, too, can experience a future.
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0: Wells Fargo 18th Annual Spirit of Praise presents Hezekiah Walker's Choir Fest, Saturday, October 10th at 5 p.m. at Reed Temple AME Church in Glendale, Maryland. 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Harrison and YP, Michonne Mitchell, and Lisa Noel Smith. 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
3: J.C. Walker, founder of the Crew of Pyros Foundation, or Crew of Pyros Carnival Club. Well, you know, from all the activities and calamity around Hurricane Katrina, a lot of us were dispersed to other states, countries around the world. My wife and I landed here in Virginia. She assumed that we would go back to New Orleans once dust settled from Katrina. She was missing home, homesick, and we missed the first Mardi Gras parade post-Katrina, which was in 2007. So I decided in my heart to get some kind of Mardi Gras influence here on the East Coast. They had organizations, other organizations, but they were not doing like the Mardi Gras parades or the balls like we're accustomed to. Long story short, the Crew of Pyros was born. It's actually a love story.
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5: 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There's a lily down on the valley. Found it

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1: Welcome to the stage. 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The Tri-City Singers. 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Let's encourage them out there. 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Oh, my brothers and sisters, because you are in Christ, you are Abraham's heir, and you have an inheritance on your life.

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11: 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Tragedy thrives on that one bad decision, one unnecessary risk, one moment of believing that it couldn't possibly happen to me. There was a time in our past when our main concentration was on survival. Our elders were considered strict when they would not allow us to go to anyone's house before everyone in that house was checked out. They firmly believed that the company we keep in our youth will determine the outcome of our future. And they were bound and determined that every generation would do better than the one before. Oftentimes, when a young person's future is interrupted by tragedy, it serves as a wake-up call to remind us to accept the reality that we are uniquely different from other cultures. Understanding that difference obligates us to make certain that our young survive so that they, too, can experience a future.
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1: Glory, hallelujah.
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0: You're the reason why.
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0: 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And when the song is over,
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0: The Wells Fargo 18th Annual Spirit of Praise presents Hezekiah Walker's Choir Fest, Saturday, October 10th at 5 p.m. at Reed Temple AME Church in Glendale, Maryland. 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
1: 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Hey!

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1: In the choir stand. 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
0: Hey!
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0: 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Gotta keep watching. 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

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So I'm speaking for all of you listening, starting here, starting now. 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

0: If it's got...
1: Meet the Red Bull Dragonberry Energizer. 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Who knew ice-cold drinks could be so fire? Try them all, only at McDonald's.
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1: Because of all the emails and the letters and the phone calls we receive of you telling us how you were encouraged from the struggle is over. I decided to ask God to give me another word of encouragement to encourage his people. So I got some old young people. Butterfly praises. Let's encourage someone. 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
3: The reality is tragedy never announces that it is coming. Tragedy thrives on that one bad decision, one unnecessary risk, one moment of believing that it couldn't possibly happen to me. There was a time in our past when our main concentration was on survival. Our elders were considered strict when they would not allow us to go to anyone's house before everyone in that house was checked out. They firmly believed that the company we keep in our youth will determine the outcome of our future. And they were bound and determined that every generation would do better than the one before. Oftentimes, when a young person's future is interrupted by tragedy, it serves as a wake-up call to remind us to accept the reality that we are uniquely different from other cultures. Understanding that difference obligates us to make certain that our young survive so that they, too, can experience a future.
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0: The Wells Fargo 18th Annual Spirit of Praise presents Hezekiah Walker's Choir Fest, Saturday, October 10th at 5 p.m. at Reed Temple AME Church in Glendale, Maryland. 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
1: You've been listening.

This is the day that the Lord has made. Let us rejoice and be glad in it. Good morning and welcome to Meet God in the Morning and the Cathedral in the Air with Reverend Debbie Tate.

thank God for another day. For this is the day that the Lord has made, and it's a day to rejoice and be glad. Good morning, Jesus. It's Sunday morning, and our souls wait for you. O Lord, the psalmist says, and we say also in our prayers in the morning, you will hear our voice. And to all of our beautiful morning listeners, Sunday morning listeners, let the Lord hear your voice right now, praising him. In the morning, Lord, you prepare for us a time of worship, a time to give you the glory. Great is your faithfulness, your steadfast love, it never ceases, and your mercy never comes to an end. And every morning, Sunday morning, worship morning, your steadfast love continues for us. Great is your faithfulness. And now, Heavenly Father, satisfy us in the morning with your steadfast love. Oh, satisfy us that we may rejoice and be glad all our days. And every morning, it's Sunday morning, but every morning your love will bring the morning of salvation. Thanks be.

0: Amen, amen. Choose joy. Choose joy this morning. Let the Lord come into your life with joy. It's 7 a.m. It's time to get up and let's meet the Lord where he'll meet you where you are. Amen, amen. So we're going to get to the program this morning. Thank you all for joining us. This is the day that the Lord has made. Let us rejoice and be glad in it. It is the only God that I know. And if you know another one, don't tell me. I'm not interested. Amen. So today we're going to read from Matthew 6:24, with the theme being today, the price is right. Maybe you heard me, maybe you didn't. I'll say it again. The price is right. And you know, when the Lord's price is right, we already knew he knew what the price was going to be. So today, Reverend Debbie Tate is going to bring a powerful message from The Price is Right. And we welcome you all this morning in our virtual pews. We hope that you will stay with us. We don't look for the sick or the shut-ins. We are looking and waiting on our blessings. So if you are in any kind of pain or concern with anything, we are waiting on our blessings. We're not sending the sick and the shut-in out shout outs. We're sending the message of waiting on our blessings. Keep in mind, we only have one pew in this church, so everyone gets to sit in the front row as Reverend Debbie Tate brings the word coming from the Lord. So for now, I'm going to go to Matthew 6, 24. Matthew 6:24. So you could turn your pages with me or put it on your telephone or your tablet. Good morning again. I'm Brother Vance, and we are here serving the Lord. No man can serve two masters. I'm going to say that again because it sounds like what I just said. No man can serve two masters, for either he will hate the one and love the other, or else he will hold to the one and despise the other. Ye cannot serve God and mammon. Therefore, I say unto you, take no thought for your life, what ye shall eat or what ye shall drink, nor yet for your body, what ye shall put on. Is not the life more than meat, and the body than raiment? Behold the fowls of the air, for they sow not, neither do they reap, nor gather into barns, yet your heavenly Father feedeth them. Are ye not much better than they? Good morning, and welcome to Meet God in the Morning and the Cathedral in the Air with Reverend Debbie Tate. We'll be going to Reverend Debbie Tate, and after, the choir will sing. Good morning, Reverend Debbie Tate.
1: Good morning, Brother Vance. This is the day that the Lord has made, and it's a day that I plan to rejoice and to be very glad in this day. We're going to be talking about discipleship and the price that one pays to be a disciple of Christ. And that's why we use the subject matter, the price is right. And Jesus said, whoever serves me must follow me. And where I am, my servant also will be, and my Father will honor the one who serves me. And then Jesus said to his disciples, and we will speak more on this subject matter, the price is right, and we'll be coming from Matthew 16:24-25. Whereby Jesus said to his disciples, If emphasis, if anyone, regardless to who you are, if you're going to come after me, he must deny himself and take up his cross and follow me. For whoever wants to save his life will lose it, but whoever loses his life for me will find it. The price is right.
0: Amen.
1: It's the sunrise service. It's the cathedral in the air. And we are here to do that which we love so much. And that is to lift up the name of Jesus. And he says, and I, if I will be but lifted up, I then will draw. I put then, but I know that if we lift him up, he says, I will draw all men unto me. And if you come to him, you'll have the promise. He that cometh unto me, I won't turn you away. He also says, a call out, come unto me, all who are laboring. You're laboring, you're spending money for that which profiteth you nothing, as Isaiah spoke and said. So we need to come to the fountain and receive bountifully from the Lord and not waste our finances, and also not only our natural finances like our money, but also anything that pertains unto eternal life. We convert that into revenue. And so he says to us, don't spend your time or your meditations or anything on those things that do not profit you anything, but you can come to the water. If you're willing to pay the price, and there is a price to follow Jesus, and if you're willing to pay the price, oh my God, the reward is so, so great. So come unto him and know that he is a tremendous profiteer for us, all who comes to him. You know, people talk about interest and the fluctuation of the interest rates, but his remained the same. There is a tremendous profit in serving God. And if you give, and if you give of yourself, the return is so great, and it never changes. Good measure, pressed down, shaken together, and running over, and in the end, eternal life. Don't tell me that price is not right. That price is right, and it's worth anything that one might need to give in this life in order to profit and to buy the price, the pearl of great price. Amen. It's the sunrise service. It's the cathedral in the air. And we come to do that which we love to do, is lift him up so that men can see Christ in us, the hope of glory. Good morning. Good morning. Good morning. And God bless you.

come, Jesus, come. And let the day be the day. You're listening to WYCB Spirit 1340. Meet God in the morning and the cathedral in the air with Reverend Debbie Tate. Come, Jesus, come.

0: There's something special in the words coming from the Lord. They tend to heal. They tend to destroy your problems. They tend to make your life better. The price, with all that extra things that go on in life, the price is right. That's the theme this morning. Good morning, Sister Rita. Good morning. Praise the Lord. Praise the Lord.
1: Praise the Lord. You hear me? Do you hear me? Brother Francis.
0: Amen. Go ahead. We can hear you.
1: Well, good morning, Reverend Debbie Tate. I'm a woman. The price is right. And nothing like that blood, Jesus Christ, that woke me up another morning, opportunity to hear that sweet voice, that anointed voice. Wow. I know a lot of people be so inspired when this broadcast be on. Brother Vance just had an anointing through him. And Susan Shepherd giving people hope. And Joe Harris, Angela Voice, amen. Alonda. Oh, me God in the morning, Lamp Lighters, a Beaver, and 92.7. Praise God, FM 95.9, Monique, amen, a Beaver again, WYCB. I just say good morning, good morning. The price is right. That blood, what we would have done with the blood of Jesus Christ, like you say, take no COVID, eat or drink or put on. We're going to turn one master, and that's Jesus Christ. And for that, I am coming from Psalm 119. Amen.
0: Amen. Amen.
1: No. I'm going to the scripture first. Excuse me, y'all. Hallelujah. Let me get it together.
0: Good morning.
1: Amen.
0: Praise the Lord.
1: Ephesians 5. And it reads, be not ye therefore partakers with them. You were sometimes darkness, but now are you light in the Lord. Walk as children of light. For the fruit of the Spirit in all goodness and righteousness and truth, proving what is acceptable to God. Amen. So I read Ephesians 5, 7, 8, 9, and 10. Now I'm going to Psalm 119, 105. Thy word is a lamp unto our feet and a light unto our pathway. Amen. So I pray God bless it to Lamp Light Bible Read, Dr. Elder Green, Sister Carolyn Wilson, Brother Robin Shanks, Katine Comfort, her and all Comfortable Reads family. Amen. Hallelujah. Because we still got to press forward to the mark. Our loved ones now in our wisdom, say amen. They're part of our future. Hallelujah. But then when we will last, and one day we will be at that supper table. Hallelujah. Yes. In the name of Jesus Christ. Yes. So bless each and every one. Hallelujah. Bless you, Lamp Light Scriptures. Wear the word. Hallelujah. Express it out. Give love. Hallelujah. Give it out over and over again.
0: Yes.
1: Amen.
0: Yes.
2: Yes. Yes, this is the day that the Lord has made, and we will rejoice and be glad in this day. Oh, thank you, thank you, thank you this morning as we join with our team. Amen. That is the Meet God in the Morning team, and God have put a great team together in the presence of our beloved, my God. And we thank God for you this morning, my darling sister, and how that you bring the light in every morning.
0: Amen.
2: You bring the light in, whether you know it or not. You certainly do bring the light in. And when you bring us that gospel, those scriptures, And you say his word is a lamp to our feet and a light to our path. You are bringing in the light. We're going to miss Brother Joe this morning. He's on as sister, as our dear sister could say, he is on
0: assignment.
2: Assignment. He's on assignment.
0: Yeah.
2: And we'll keep him in our prayers.
0: Absolutely.
2: And as long as he's traveling and doing good, we're going to be right there with him, and supporting him. So let us keep him in our prayers. Again, this is the Sunrise Service. It's the Cathedral in the Air, and we thank God for, again, it's the day that the Lord has made. It's a day to rejoice and be glad. Remember what our theme for this morning is, the price is right. That's the price of discipleship. That price is right.
0: Amen.
2: And it pays to serve Jesus. Sister Rita knows that far better than what she ever is able to express, because she has been called upon so many times to pay a great price. But you know the price is right. Amen. And it pays to serve Jesus. Good morning to you, Sister Rita. We love you dearly and thank you for your sacrifice and for being with us morning, every sunrise service. You're here with us to help us to lift up the name that we love so well. God bless you. God keep you. And may this day be the best day.
0: The best day.
2: This day.
0: This day.
2: The best day of your life.
0: Amen, amen.
2: Amen, amen, amen.
0: Amen.
2: God bless you, Brother Van.
0: We also want to turn and put into prayer, not for the sick or the shut in, but we want to wish well, waiting on his blessing, Mr. Bill. He is waiting on his blessing, and that's from a family member of ours, Monique. Monique Bill Allen. I'm going to give her all the names. We're going to be praying. We're going to believe. We're going to keep him in our prayers. So prayer warriors, go to work. It's time. It's time to pray. And let's pray not only for those, but those who are in prison. Let's pray for those who are walking the streets sometime, not knowing where they're going. Let's pray for those who are looking for an uplift in their life. And let's know that the price is right. And the Lord knows what that price is. We're going to come back with the Black History Moment. And then the scriptures will be read. And Reverend Debbie Tate will bring us the powerful word that I know for sure, because I'm with her week in and week out, that I know the Lord inspires her day after day, hour after hour. We'll return after the

0: Good morning, and again, thank you for joining us for Meet God in the Morning and the Cathedral in the Air with Reverend Debbie Tate. This is WYCB Spirit 1340. Praising the Lord in every way possible. Good morning to Sister Carolyn, who keeps up with us play by play. We appreciate you, and we bless your name, and we bless his name, and we pray that the Lord will continue to do great things with you. And Reverend Debbie Tate, your favorite Michelle Tolliver is here.
1: Amen.
0: And Sister Badia is here.
1: Amen.
0: So we do thank God.
1: That's my family.
0: For them.
1: And Sherelle.
0: Amen.
1: Sister
0: amen.
1: Sherelle.
0: Amen. Amen. Amen. We're going to go to the Black History Moment. My microphone is going up and down. We're going

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1: If any man will come after me, let him deny himself and take up his cross and follow me. For whosoever will save his life shall lose it, and whosoever will lose his life for my sake shall find it. For what is a man profited if he shall gain the whole world and lose his own soul? Or what shall a man give in exchange for his soul? For the Son of Man shall come in the glory of his Father with his angels, and then he shall reward every man according to his works. Verify, I say unto you, there be some standing here which shall not taste of death till they see the Son of Man coming in his kingdom.
2: Amen. The word of the Lord for the people of God. We pick up a little bit, Brother Vance, while we're waiting, that Peter's confession that Jesus is the Christ. That's a little ahead there, but we go back so that we can connect.
1: Yes.
2: And the scriptures do have a continuum and they flow. And so Peter have just confessed that Jesus is the Christ. Amen. And after confessing that Jesus is the Christ, then we'll see why our Lord had to rebuke Peter. But we'll go into that right after Dr. Susan Shepherd, amen, all ready to bring us a moment in Black history. God bless you, Dr. Shepherd.
1: And we'll do that after the choir sings. Amen.

0: Ian Shepherd, and the voices from the past, a moment in Black history, to encourage us to know that we can make it if we try. Good morning, Dr. Shepherd.
1: Good morning, Reverend Tate.
0: For bringing us a moment of Black history.
1: Amen. Good morning to all of the listeners and Sister Rita, Brother Joe. Good morning. Good morning to all of you and all of our listeners.
2: Amen.
1: Amen. You know, so many times, Reverend Tate, we listen to voices of the past and also

0: voices of the present. And I know you know, because you've lived a very rich life, and some of my earliest memories of defining the Reverend Debbie Tate was your community outreach, your civil rights activism. And if you all haven't seen Reverend Tate, she's a little lady, very little lady, but when you see her in action, she's a giant in stature. Yeah. And some of my very first memories was seeing her based upon civil rights and discrimination and her leadership. So you don't ever, some of our legends are still living. That's the point.
1: Amen.
0: And so who I'm looking at today, and you would understand based upon even your own walk, and you've mentioned this gentleman on several occasions, Benjamin Lloyd Crump.
2: Amen.
0: Amen?
2: Yes.
0: Yes, you gave me a calendar with
2: Amen.
0: Him.
2: Amen.
0: Benjamin Lloyd Crump.
2: Yes.
0: Because when we look at Dr. King, some of these leaders in civil rights, they need our prayer and spiritual support right now.
2: Right now.
0: And sometimes with the younger generation, they just don't even understand these legends.
2: They don't
0: understand them. So we need to talk about Benjamin Lloyd Crump. He's a young man. He was born October 10th, 1969, which makes him just 56 years of age, which you would not think based upon his leadership. Born in Lumberton, North Carolina. Many of you seen, I was about to call him Reverend, but Attorney Crump.
2: He's like a Reverend.
0: With our Reverend Al Sharpton. He graduated from Florida State. And I'm just going to tell you a little bit about his early life. He was born in Florida, and he had nine siblings. Primarily, he was raised by his mother, and then afterwards, she saw something in him, and she worked so hard that she then allowed him to be raised by his stepfather, and the stepfather was a mathematician, because she saw something in him based upon she felt as though his intellect would prove to be helpful to people. So many people know Attorney Crump based upon civil rights and wrongful death cases. The interesting thing, we have seen him in the news, but you know, Attorney Crump came around about early 2000s.
2: Amen.
0: This is 2026. So
2: that's
0: recent. So he's been doing this for a long time. And early in his career, one of his first cases was with Jenny McMeans, an African-American driver, died after being shot by a white state trooper. Then he assisted Martin Lee Anderson's family after he died based upon a beating at a Florida youth detention center. Then after most people heard about him because of Trayvon Martin, George Floyd, and you know, and it continues and continues. Some of the cases that he has supported these families are not in the news, but it is known that he has had over 200 cases. Then it was Michael Brown, Tamir Rice in Cleveland, and it continues and continues and continues. Unfortunately, Antonio Zambrano, who was an undocumented immigrant who was killed by the police. Corey Jones. All of these families, he has taken up the as they can say, the responsibility and assisting these cases. Wrongful death. He has also been able to get the verdicts in his favor and the family's favors. No money can account for the deaths of their loved ones, but he has assisted these families to continue. He is married to Dr. Janine Angelique Crump, and she is also in her own right an educator, a lovely couple from down in Florida. But he continues to fight these civil rights cases, wrongful death cases. Unfortunately, now he's helping the Wells family down in Mississippi. He also assisted the family members of Henrietta Lacks in the lawsuit against the pharmaceutical companies. So we are in the midst of a living legend. And oftentimes people say there's no one that's picking up the torch,
1: yes,
0: and no one that's continued to march based upon civil rights. But he is. And so we say, as we know, we're not in heaven. And we say that we need to continue to pray for those that continue, as you said, they're looking at the past, but many of the things in the past still continue in the future. So our living Black history moment today is no other than Benjamin Lloyd Crump, American attorney specializing in civil rights and wrongful death cases.
2: Amen. And Dr. Sue, there is a charge that we can put forth to those who are listening to A Moment in Black History. And that charge is, if you don't have finance, if you don't have other means whereby you can support us, the civil rights and the cries that come from others and those who represent them, they certainly need our prayers.
0: They need your prayers.
2: Right.
0: And the families need your prayers.
2: Yes.
0: He needs your prayers. Because in his fight based upon justice, he's also in danger.
2: He's a target.
0: Yeah. And so many people are not willing to risk their lives
2: to help
0: others. And as Dr. King, we must continue the work of justice and equality on earth, because the fight for civil rights is an active expression of faith and moral duty. So let's continue. As you said, he needs our prayers.
2: Yeah. And Dr. Susan, you probably don't know how you bring in the theme without even knowing it. Because what we were talking about, what I will be talking about in the next few moments, is discipleship.
0: Oh.
2: And what price you have to pay.
0: Amen.
2: To be a disciple. And so you must take up your cross. And this disciple has taken up his cross. And that cross have not been easy. And Jesus said, if you come after me, you got to take up your cross.
0: Amen.
2: And follow me. And God knows. That connection was just so real when Dr. Sue began to speak of the faithfulness of this disciple and how time after time he had been called to take up his cross and follow on the behalf of the needy, the poor, those who are unjustly accused, and do that which is so needful in this day and time, without money, without fame, but just doing that which is great in the sight of God. We are each other's brother and sister. Thank you, Dr. Sue.
0: Amen. I'll be here for the message.
2: You do a great job.

0: Shepherd. We appreciate the words coming from
1: to the highest mountain.
0: And we are looking forward to the word coming from the Lord through Reverend Debbie Tate. And you know what? We can actually go to it right now.
2: Okay. Thank you, Brother Van. We're going to the word right now. And remember, our theme, the price is right. And we're going to be mentioning God's economy. You know, what's in the news now is so much about the price of different goods and services and the equality and equality that is represented in the economy. And folk work and work and work so hard, and they do not get the benefits of what the price that we pay in a lot of goods. My little nephew, Aaron, often says to me when he bring in a bag of chips, and he said, "I'm going to stop buying potato chips." I said, "What's wrong?" He said, "You see this bag? They fill it up with air, and it looks like the bag is full all the way to the top. And then when you open it, you find out it's only half full. The rest is nothing but air." And so there are ways that you can be tricked into thinking that what you're receiving is equal to the price you're paying. But in God's economy, when you invest in God's economy, it has it has values that supersede anything that you could pay. Your investment in God's economy is to the best of your benefit. One investment is the return, eternal life. Who in the world can give you eternal life except Jesus the Christ? God's economy it supersedes anything that this world can give. And so place your hope on things eternal and hold to God's unchanging hand. I'm going to take you just a little bit into this theme for this. I had a big accident just now, but we can correct it. I'm going to take you just a little bit into our theme for this morning in Matthew. And the word says from that time. Whenever you see from that time, it makes points to a new phrase in Jesus' ministry. So just as it is said here, it's pointing us, read that, from that time. We're going into Jesus, going into a different phase of his ministry. You remember that he had come and out throughout Galilee, and he's been preaching and teaching and healing and bringing in the themes concerning the kingdom of God. And as his messianic message goes forth to prove that he is the Christ. Don't forget Peter, his confession at Caesarea Philippi, when Jesus asked, "Who do men say that I am?" And you read whereby they had their different opinions of who Jesus is. And Peter came up with the exact right answer. "Thou art the Christ, the Son of God." And Jesus says, "Simon, Bar-Jonah, flesh and blood has not revealed this to you, but my Father who is in heaven. Skipping down to the price, we see that this answer that came from Peter was one of which gave him a great boost in God's economy. And Jesus says, I will give you the keys. What you bind on earth shall be bound in heaven, and whatsoever you loose on earth shall be loosed in heaven. And then he strictly charged them not to tell anyone. Immediately, it's not long, many days from that time that Jesus began to show his disciples that he must go to Jerusalem. Listen, Peter just said, you're the Christ, you're the Son of God, not realizing that the price had to be paid. And he said, from that time, Jesus began to show his disciples that he must go to Jerusalem, suffer many things from the elder and the priests and the scribes. He'll be killed. On the third day, he'll rise. And Peter took him aside, oh, Peter, and began to rebuke him, saying, be it far from you, Lord. This shall never happen to you. But Jesus turned and said to Peter, get behind me, Satan. You are a hindrance. This is not in a negative sense. It means even though Peter had the revelation of you are the Christ, he still, amen, did not understand that there was a price that had to be paid. And so Jesus then goes on and begin to upbraid Peter and to make him know that flesh and blood did not reveal this to him, that Jesus is the Christ, the Messiah. Now he goes further to Peter and he makes his disciples to know, as he told his disciples, if anyone will come after me, let him deny himself and let him take up his cross and follow me. For whoever will save his life will lose it, but whoever loses his life for my sake will find it. Here the Lord is showing Peter there is a surprise, a price to be paid. If you are not willing to lose your life for him, you will not save it. For what will it profit a man if he gains the whole world and forfeits his soul? Or what shall a man give in return for his soul? And so here we see the Lord is opening a deeper revelation to Peter, saying, yes, flesh and blood has not revealed to you who I am, but you must also know that being the Christ, being the Son of the living God in this exalted place as the Savior of the world, Christ must go to the cross. He must die, be resurrected, and therefore you too must realize, Peter, if you're going to follow me, take up your cross. In God's economy, there is a price to be paid. Peter looked at the bright side, but he did not realize there was a price to be paid for the revelation. And going on further in life, Peter realized that he had to pay a great price as he followed the Christ. What are you willing to pay? What do you have in your possession? It's not worth holding on. Your hate, your fear, your sins, your misrepresentation of your own character, those little earthly things that you have, and God said, give it up. And you just want to keep it. You want to stay angry. You want to continue to walk in your own pathway. There are some things that you have that you think, oh, no, I never give this up. I like doing this. It makes me feel good. However, if you continue to hold on to your own earthly things, you will not enter into the kingdom of God. The Price is Right. Uplifting broadcast right here on Spirit
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Praise the Lord, everybody, everywhere. This is the day that the Lord has made, and we shall do what? Rejoice and be glad in it. Welcome, welcome, welcome, one and all, to the Bible Way Church of Washington, D.C., 8 a.m. broadcast service. 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Our prayer is that the anointing of the Holy Ghost will minister to you wherever you are, meeting every need and filling every heart. Together, let us glorify the King of Kings and the Lord of Lords as we enter into his gates with thanksgiving and into his courts with praise. Let us prepare our hearts to magnify the name of our Lord and Savior, Jesus Christ. At this time, we will have a musical selection by the Bible Way Radio Choir. Let's receive them with an amen.

Praise him. Praise him. Praise him. Praise him. Is he worthy? Is he worthy? The Lord is worthy to be praised. Amen. Let's give the Bible Way Radio Choir a hand for that song of praise this morning. Praise him. The Lord is worthy to be praised. At this time, it is time for us to go to our Pray the Bible Way prayer book, page 37. The Prayer for Hope, page 37. Oh my God, my soul is cast down within me. For innumerable evils have compassed me about. Mine iniquities have taken hold upon me, so that I am not able to look up. And where is now my hope? Thou art my hope, O Lord God. Thou art my trust from my youth. Thou, O Lord, art a shield for me, my glory, and the lifter up of mine head. Make me to hear joy and gladness. Put a new song in my heart in hope of eternal life, which hope we have as an anchor of the soul, both sure and steadfast, through Jesus Christ, to whom be glory forever and ever. Amen. Psalms 33:18. Behold, the eye of the Lord is upon them that hope in his mercy. It's prayer time in Bible.

Father, we come to you in the precious name of the Lord Jesus Christ this morning. We come to you this morning, Lord Jesus, because you are our hope. You are our salvation. You are our way forward. You are the lifter up of our heads off the pillow, Lord Jesus. You are the strength that we wake up with every day. You are the strength, Lord Jesus, that we walk with. You are the strength that we talk with. You are the way, the truth, and the life. So as we come to glorify the name of the Lord Jesus Christ, Lord Jesus, we're asking that you anoint each and every person under the sound of my voice with your blood from the crown of our head to the soles of our feet. We're asking, Lord Jesus, that you let your spirit of truth come forward, Lord Jesus, in our hearts, in our minds, in our soul, because you said this is now the time for those who worship you must worship you in spirit and in truth. Now, Lord Jesus, I ask in your precious name, if we have looked at anyone on this earth, Lord Jesus, if we have put anyone on this earth above you, Lord Jesus, let our prayers come back as clanging cymbals, Lord Jesus, in our ears, that we might recognize you as the only Lord and Savior. We will put you above all, we will put you in all, and we will look at you as all, Lord Jesus, because you are our everything. You are our everything, Lord Jesus. You are our rock of the salvation, Lord Jesus. You are our hope for eternity, Lord Jesus. You are our hope as we walk on this earth. We are our hope, Lord Jesus, as we touch our families, Lord Jesus. Open up the windows of heaven. Let the floodgates rain, Lord Jesus. Restore families, Lord Jesus. Restore households, Lord Jesus. Restore relationships, Lord Jesus. Restore your church, Lord Jesus, because you said judgment shall begin at the house of God, Lord Jesus. So put us in order, Lord Jesus, that you might receive the glory. Move all spirits that are not of you out of the way, Lord Jesus, as your shepherd come with the word of God to the people of God, and we will be doers and not hearers only. In Jesus' name, and all the people say amen.

of the Lord. If you would like a copy of this prayer book, you can contact us here at Bible Way Church. We will get one to you as soon as possible. It is now time for us to prepare for what the man of God has to say to the people of God, and that would be in the person of the shepherd of this house, Pastor Elder Dr. Chris Hicks. So after the selection by the Bible Way Radio Choir, let us all stand and receive the man of God. In Jesus' name, amen.

Oh, the work is already done. That's why we're singing today, Christ

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Brady. 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

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Hallelujah. How many of you know that Christ is the answer? Jesus Christ is the answer for everything. Whatever you're going through, Jesus is the answer. However you're feeling today, Jesus is the answer. Hallelujah. He's the answer for you. Hallelujah. You got to talk for yourself. He's the answer for me. He's the answer for me. Amen. We just thank the Lord for you being here on today. We just want to give the Lord all the praise and all the glory. Let's just give him a praise just one more time. Say, thank you, Jesus. Thank you for bringing us through the week. Thank you for bringing us to the sanctuary on this morning. You may be seated in the name of Jesus. We just thank the Lord. Amen. For the musical selection by the Bible Radio Choir. Amen. Did you enjoy that? With Elder Freddie Brunson, Christ is the answer. Amen. We just thank the Lord for all of his goodness and all of his grace. And again, we welcome you here to the Bible Way Church, 1100 New Jersey Avenue, Northwest Washington, D.C., at the corner of New York and New Jersey Avenue, with I-395 going around this building. We are so thankful just to be here just one more time. But it's not about anything that we have done. Amen. But it's all about the Lord and Savior Jesus Christ. He's blessing us day by day, minute by minute, and hour by hour. We owe him all the glory and all the praise. Amen. In the name of Jesus. Just want to highlight some of the announcements. On Saturday, mark your calendars, September the 19th, 10 a.m. to 12 noon here at the Bible Way Church. The health team will sponsor a seminar entitled Healthy Habits for Your Brain, Ways to Reduce Our Risk for Dementia. The presenter will be Mrs. Sharon Sellers, the Assistant Director of Community Health and Sibley Senior Association from the Sibley Memorial Hospital right here in Washington, D.C. She will be here. Amen. And she will basically break down and talk to us about Alzheimer's, dementia, memory loss. So if you want to learn more about that subject, please mark your calendar on the 19th and be here for that. You can also see Sister Sharon Lifford or Sister Rose Anderson, and there may be some registration in the lobby, and we're also looking also a donation as well. Also like to bring to your attention, there will be a Bible Way Annual Community Day. And we had it scheduled in October and August, but it was shifted to October, the first Saturday in October, October the 3rd from 9 a.m. to 3 p.m. Join us outdoors for a day of fellowship, family-friendly activities, and great food. Members and friends are welcome to register as vendors to share their unique craft, talents, and services. More information will be forthcoming, but you can also check out the Giblify, and you may give in that manner as well. Amen. So please mark your calendars. Also want to say, we also want to, in October 2026, the Bible Way Church will be celebrating its 99th church anniversary. Let's give the Lord a hand. Amen for that. In the name of Jesus. And we honor our Lord and Savior Jesus Christ and Apostle Smallwood E. Williams for starting this church 99 years ago, almost half a century. The theme is God is able, expecting greater, and continuing in his power. Ephesians 3 and 20 says, now unto him that is able to do exceeding abundantly above all that we ask or think, according to the power that worketh in us. We will have a time of worship on Sundays with guest speakers and our own Bible Way staff. On Tuesdays and Thursdays, we will have virtual services as well with our club, fellowship and ministries. And we also have a noonday prayer, amen, on the first Friday,
amen, with a special guest as well, one of our special clergy. And don't forget our celebration of Founders Day, honoring our Apostle Smallwood E. Williams. We'll also be celebrating our Pastoral Day, amen, for myself as Pastor Hicks as well, amen. But most of all, also mark your calendars. We will also have an anniversary celebration fellowship, amen, in our Silver Room as well. Amen. We will be providing you with more information as it comes available. So just mark your calendars in the name of Jesus. On today, as we begin the message on today, if you have your Bibles, why don't you turn to Psalm chapter number 40, verses 1 through 3. Psalm chapter 40, verses 1 through 3. And I will read. I waited patiently for the Lord, and he inclined unto me and heard my cry. He brought me up also out of a horrible pit, out of the miry clay, and set my feet upon a rock, and established my goings. And he hath put a new song in my mouth, even praise unto our God. Many shall see it and fear, and shall trust in the Lord. May the Lord bless the reading of this word. The title of this message is, Your Pit is Not the End. Your Pit is Not the End. Here we find this particular passage of scripture that's written in Psalm. It is a passage that David, King David, wrote as a testimony to encourage us. He had been through a lot. He had been through a lot when King Saul chased him out of town. He'd been through a lot when he found himself in a cave, again running from King Saul. He also, as he grew older in his life, he found his own family, his own children, Absalom, who wanted to overthrow him as a king, and ran.

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1: Hallelujah. When your finances aren't where you want it to be, are you going to wait on the Lord? When you don't see yourself, hallelujah, doing all that you can to live for the Lord, and when you're in your pit, are you going to wait on the Lord? Wait. We've got to wait on God. It may not come when you want it, but the Lord is right on time. So here, David, he said he waited patiently on the Lord. You see, there's one thing to wait on the Lord, and there's another thing to wait patiently for the Lord. Sometimes we wait on God, and we move before it's time. We will move before the Lord says move. He told you to wait. He said, don't move. He said, I know I see you in agony. I see you. It's not working out. I see you. But you got to wait. You got to wait patiently for the Lord. Sometimes we don't have enough patience to wait on God. We don't have enough patience to see the move of a God that owns everything. The move of a God who created the heavens and the earth. The move of a God that says, I will supply all your needs according to your riches in glory. We've got to wait patiently from on the Lord. We may not see it working out for us right now. We may not feel that it's not working out for us right now. But if you wait patiently for the Lord, you'll keep on waiting. You'll keep on hoping. You'll keep on having the faith. And said, the Lord said he'll never leave me nor forsake me. I'm going to wait patiently, Lord God. I'm going to wait patiently. I'm going to stay here. I'm not going to move. I know I'm not feeling good right now. I know it looks hard for me right now, but I'm going to wait. I'm going to wait until my change come. Till my change come. It goes on to say, he's waiting. David says, as he was under attack, as David says, as he's running to be in the cave, he says, I waited patiently for the Lord. Hallelujah. See, that's what you also got to remember. When you're in your pit, you've got to wait patiently for the Lord, because it's the Lord that's going to rescue you. It's going to the Lord that's going to deliver you. It's the Lord that's going to bring you out. So there's nobody can bring you out. Nobody can do you like Jesus. Your mama can't bring you out. Your daddy can't bring you out. Your loved ones can't bring you out. The preacher can't bring you out. The missionary deacon can't bring you out. But I know a man from Galilee, and his name is Jesus. He said he can bring you out of the trouble. All we have to do is keep on believing and keep on hoping and putting our trust in the Lord. Oh, we've got to focus. We've got to look to the hills. With cometh our help. All of our help coming from above. And that is Jesus. Take your eyes off of man. Take your eyes off of your job. Take your eyes off of your flesh. But put it on Jesus. Put it on Jesus. Put it on Jesus. Says, I wait.

0: waited patiently for the Lord. And then as he's in his pit, as you may be in your pit, it goes on, David says, and he inclined unto me and heard my cry. In other words, he said that when he was in his pit, the Lord heard him. Hallelujah. When he was in the pit, the Lord heard him, bending his ear to hear his servant cry. Hallelujah. I'm here to tell you, when you're in your pit, it's all right to cry out to God. When you're in your pit, it's all right to say, Lord, I'm hurting right now. When you're in your pit, it's all right to say, Lord, why is this happening to me? When it's in your pit, you've got to keep on crying out to the Lord. You've got to make your appeal. You've got to make your distress. But as you are crying out, the Lord is inclining his ear unto you. He's listening to your heart. He's listening to your mind. He's listening to your soul cry out. Those of you who have the Holy Ghost, sometimes you don't know what to say, but the Holy Ghost, hallelujah, sometimes the only thing you can do is groan. Sometimes the only thing that you can do is moan. You may not get out a cry, but you can say, something not right. I'm just not feeling it. Keep on crying unto the Lord. Keep on waiting for the Lord, and he'll incline his ear. He'll hear your cry. He'll hear your prayers. He'll hear you calling. Hallelujah. Let your prayers go up to the Lord. Let your prayers go up to the Lord. Hallelujah. He'll incline his ear unto you. The prayer. Now comes the pit. When you're in a pit, you gotta pray. Psalms 42 says, as David begins to say, he says, he bought me also out of a horrible pit. See, sometimes the pit that you're in, the pit is a, as we know, is a hole. It's a place, it might be a dungeon. It's a place that you cannot get out of on your own. Hallelujah. That's what the Lord is talking about. The pit, hallelujah, is something that is difficult. You can't climb out of your pit on your own strength. You can't climb out of it with your own power. You can't climb out of it with your own might. Hallelujah. The pit, hallelujah, has you stuck. Sometimes you just don't know what to do. You feel like you don't have any help. And the author goes on, he says, not only is it just a pit, but it's a horrible pit. Hallelujah. There's sometimes in our lives, if you live long enough, sometimes you think it's bad, but then it can get worse. Hallelujah. And you don't even know why. Hallelujah. I'm telling you, hallelujah. But hang on in there. Keep on crying to the Lord. Keep on, because he's about to do a wonder. He's about to do a wonder in your life. Horrible pit. Hallelujah. A horrible pit. Not only was he in the horrible pit, but he goes and says that out of the miry clay. Hallelujah. That tells you that you're stuck. Not only are you in a hole, but you're stuck in the mud. Your feet can't move. You try to climb out of it, and you keep slipping down because you're trying in your own strength. You're trying in your own power. But then the text goes along, and it begins to shift. Hallelujah. He says that he's in this pit, in a horrible pit. But he says, but the Lord heard his cry. And now here comes the Lord to his rescue. He says that, hallelujah, that the Lord brought him out of the miry clay. Here comes the Lord. He's beginning to work in your life. Here comes the Lord. He's beginning to turn it around. Here comes the Lord. He's beginning to bring you out of that impossible situation. Hallelujah. I'm so glad said, we serve a God that can bring you out of an impossible situation. Hallelujah. But here it goes. He begins to bring David out of the miry clay. Hallelujah. He begins to set him free. He begins to allow him to get out and get higher and higher out of the pit. Hallelujah. I just want you to know that the pit is not necessarily a black hole, but the pit is a circumstance in your life. The pit is where you are and you can't get out of it. The pit is where you are in a situation that seems impossible. But he goes on to say, he says, and he set my feet upon a rock, hallelujah, and established my goings. I'm here to tell you that the Lord has a way of taking you from the bottom and elevating you up to the top. It's not by man's might, but it's by our Lord and Savior Jesus Christ. I don't care how rock bottom you've hit. I don't care how low you've hit. As long as you've got the Holy Ghost, as long as you've got the anointing, as long as you're trusting in the Savior of humanity, as long as you believe there's no other God under heaven that can do the miraculous, that can do the impossible. If you believe, if you have faith just the size of a mustard seed, the Lord can work. He can work. He can work it out in your life. So it moves from being in clay. It moves from being in a horrible pit. And he sets him, his feet, upon a rock. Hallelujah. That's freedom. Hallelujah. Freedom in Jesus. Who the Son sets free is free indeed. Hallelujah. Not only was he free, not only was he brought and set upon a rock, he moved from clay that moves and shifts to be put on a rock that doesn't move. I'm so glad that Jesus is the rock. I'm so glad that Jesus is the rock. Hallelujah. And you ought to build your hope on nothing less than Jesus Christ and his righteousness. Oh, we've got to build our hope on the rock. And that rock, his name is Jesus. That rock cannot be destroyed. That rock, hallelujah, is the church. Hallelujah. Hallelujah. Whatever you do, don't build your house on sand. Don't build your house on sand. Well, it's quick, hallelujah, to absorb you. It's quick to keep you from moving. It's quick to take you under. But build your house on the rock. When the winds come, hallelujah, the house won't move. When the rains and floods come, if you build your house on the rock, it's going to stand. It's going to stand the weather. It's going to stand the sun. It's going to stand the earthquake. Why? Because it's on a rock. The Lord moved David. He moved him from the clay. And he set him on a rock. Hallelujah. And then it goes on. It says, and it established his going and his comings. You see, when you're rescued out of the pit, when you know that it wasn't only, the only person who did it was the Lord God himself. When he heard your cry and he brought you out of the pit, you tried to climb, but you couldn't do it. But then Jesus brought you out. The Lord brought you out and set your feet on a rock. And when you're on a rock, he's saying, now you can go and tell the world about what the Savior has done. You can tell them about what God has done in your life. He established his goings. He's established his directions. He wasn't confined to the pit anymore. He can now live for Jesus. I'm here to tell you, when the Lord sets you free, when he brings you out, he's going to put a praise on your lips. He's going to put a new song in your heart. And that goes to point three. From praise to the, from the prayer to the pit, and now to the praise. Verse 40 and 3 says, and he hath put a new song in my mouth, and even praise unto God. Many shall see it and fear it and shall trust in the Lord. Oh, I don't know about you, but when the Lord brings you out of a horrible pit, when the Lord brings you out of an impossible situation, oh, the text says that he will put a new song in your mouth. I didn't say that he's going to put the top 10 gospel songs in your mouth. I know he says, how I got over. Hallelujah. I know that we have great gospel artists. They have sung out of the depths of their hearts. But the Lord says, when he brought you out of your pit, hallelujah, that pit was so horrible, but he brought you out. Now you've got a new song, a song that nobody else knows about, a song that nobody can sing but you. Hallelujah. And when you have that song, you said, the Lord brought me out of sin. I was on the corner and I didn't know what to do, and he brought me out. The Lord brought me out when my family left me and I felt all alone, but I got a new song because he brought me out. I'm so glad that I got a new song. This song, you don't have to be on tune. This song, you don't have to have a band. This song, you don't have to have a choir. But with this song, it's a new song. It's a song by the Holy Ghost. You're singing unto God. You're testifying unto the Lord. I say, thank you, Lord, for bringing me out. Thank you, Lord, for pulling me up. Thank you, Lord, for making a way. If it had not been for the Lord who was on my side, where would I be? I'm so glad that the pit is not my end. I'm so glad that it's not over. The pit is not the end in the name of Jesus. Hallelujah. Pit is not the end. The pit is not the end. So if you're stuck in the pit, I want you to know today, it's not the end, but the Lord is going to bring you out of the miry clay. I know you've been waiting for a very long time, but your time's going to come in due season. Your time is coming. He's going to bring you out of that pit. I know you may have been crying. I know you have been wondering, Lord, I wonder if the Lord hears you in the pit. But I'm here to tell you, your pit is not your end. Hallelujah. I'm here to tell you, the pit is not your destination. The pit is not your, the miry clay is not your foundation. But I'm here to tell you, you're coming out, you're coming out, you're coming out. There's no reason, hallelujah, to stay there, because you need to give him the praise and give him all the honor and give him all the glory. I am so thankful. We are thankful, Lord, that the pit is not our end. In Jesus' name, let all hearts say amen. Amen again. God bless you.
1: Amen. Give the Lord the praise. The pit is not our end, is it? Amen. Amen. At this time, this is the altar call. If there is someone that wishes to be baptized in the name of the Lord Jesus Christ, this is your opportunity to come down right now. We will baptize you today, take you in water, and you can receive the gift of the Holy Ghost. And you can come out of whatever pit that you're in. 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With our tithes and offerings in our hands, could we please stand, please? Heavenly Father, in the name of the Lord Jesus Christ, we thank you for this opportunity that you have given us to bring back a portion of that which you have blessed us with. Look on those that have an offering to give. Bless those that do not have an offering to give, Lord Jesus. And touch each and every soul under the sound of my voice as we prepare to depart from this place. Now unto him who is able to keep us from falling and to present us faultless before the presence of his glory with exceeding joy, to the only wise God, our Savior, in Jesus' name, amen. If you wish to take communion today, you can come down here to the center aisle. We will be given communion after the prayer line.

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0: Then he says, lay aside, which means you and I have the capabilities to be able to do, to lay some things aside. Now, the reason why we're not, maybe we don't see it as a weight. And you know what? We've gotten comfortable at the pace we're going. You could do better. You can do more. I firmly believe that in heaven, when the writer John talks about God wiping away all tears, those are going to be tears of regret for what we could have done more for the Lord. Could you have been more forgiving? In your marriage, could you have been more loving? With your children, could you have interceded a little bit more? On your job, could you have been a little bit more faithful? Not worried about your pay, but just working as unto the Lord? In your ministry, could you have worked behind the scenes without worry about your name being called or a title being given to you? I believe God's going to wipe away tears, because when we see him in all of his splendor and majesty, I think we'll say, oh, God, I just didn't realize, look at how important this work was. The enemy has put a shroud of confusion over your eyes that you think what's going on in the world is more important than kingdom work. There are two kinds of kingdoms that are at odds right now. The kingdom of darkness and the kingdom of light. And you're going to advance one of those kingdoms. And I told you that evil and darkness is not just something abstract. It's a person. Satan, he is the evil one. And you know what he does? He infects people and they become evil. And they carry out the devil's bidding. And so Jesus, it's the same concept. God gets in a man. Jesus, you remember the words he says, it's expedient that I go away. I got to go away. And if I don't go, the Comforter, the Holy Spirit, the Holy Ghost cannot come. And so God is using people that are filled up with the Holy Ghost in the earth today. You got a lot of people that are do-gooders, but they don't have God's Spirit, and they're doing a lot of good deeds in the earth. And the Lord's words are going to be to them. He says, yes, you did preach. You did do this. He said, but I didn't send you. I didn't authorize you. I didn't stamp you with my approval by putting my Spirit upon you. You weren't called by my name. Now, you did it, but it wasn't what I sent you to do. Over in Jeremiah said that the prophets that went, they weren't sent. And they're prophesying. They're saying anything, just saying things to try to draw a crowd into themselves. And that's the day we're living in there. Social media is at the peak. All time high. Everybody want an audience. So they sit around, they just talk, and people just join in, just want to be a part. But you need to really spend time with God, ministering to God, and then let God bring you to people. Listen, let me tell you something. Philip was down in Samaria, the whole city on fire for God. And guess what God did? He picked Philip up, moved him to the desert for one man. We think we got to have 1 million likes. We think we got to have a whole bunch of followers that carry on to be effective. He said, Philip, I want you to reach this Ethiopian eunuch. And Philip showed up, ready to report to duty. Asked him a question. Do you understand what you're reading? The man said, how can I? Said, except someone teach me. And so God wants to use us. And that's, get your own agenda out the way. Lay aside every weight. Lay aside the sin that doeth so what? Easily. It lets me know that it's an easy thing to fall off course. You know, we look at people doing things, say, oh, there ain't nothing I can do that. Until you try to get out there and do it. And then you realize, you know, different than pastoring. Everybody on Monday morning pastors, right? They tired of preaching the message like this. Ain't that what we do with football? I don't know why Patrick Mahomes didn't do it. Listen, you didn't have 500-300-pound dudes running after you. So then he goes on to say, looking unto Jesus, who is the author and the finisher of our faith, who for the joy that was set before him endured the cross, despising the shame, and is set down at the right hand of the throne of God. Now, it's interesting. We learn from the story of Moses. We learn from the story of Abraham, Isaac, Jacob, all those Old Testament patriarchs. But you know what the Lord is saying? In Romans 15, I think it's in the fourth verse or sixth verse, it says, and the things that were written aforetime were written for our learning and admonition, that we through patience may have comfort and hope through the scriptures. I think I crossed that verse up a little bit, but I got the right words in there. The point is that their lives and the things that were recorded in the Old Testament are for our learning. So we don't not look at the Old Testament. We do. We learn from it. But now the writer wants to shift our attention, not focusing on Moses, not focusing on Abraham, Isaac, and Jacob, but consider Jesus. Let us watch his life. Let's look at him. And what do we see about his life? He says, who for the joy that was set before him. Now, what was set before him? He endured the cross. That was a cross. And you know what? I don't think it was nothing joyous about a cross. But without the cross, you and I wouldn't be sitting here today. I'd still be in my sins. I'd be on drugs. I'd probably have died in 81. I don't know where you would be if it wasn't for the cross. And it's amazing because, you know what? We don't even sing songs that have the word the cross in it. It was a time when it wasn't too many services went by that you didn't hear, at the cross where I first saw the light. It's the cross that messed up Satan, because the Bible said had the princes of this world knew who Jesus was and what they were doing, they would have never crucified the Lord of glory. So it's the bloody cross. But Jesus said it's joy in that, because I realize I'm fulfilling my Father's will. Yes, I was born in the manger in joy to the world because the Lord is come, but that's not it. The real joy comes on Good Friday. But it really was a dark Friday. It really was a gloomy Friday, because here's the Savior of the world, the creator of the ends of the earth. And all of a sudden, he reduces himself to a mere man, and he allows men to drive nails. Can you imagine with all the power that he possessed? And he's going to allow them to drive these nails through it. And it didn't feel good. I don't even think we get a great appreciation for the cross of Calvary. Man, if you puncture your finger with a splinter, a piece of wood, you're going to shake it. You're going to be, and some of us can't do nothing else until we get that thing out. But this man had a nail drove through his metacarpal bone right here. And then had some thorns pressed down on his head. Who for the joy? What was the joy in that? I'm seeing Key. I'm seeing Tim. Thank you, Jesus. I'm seeing Shelton. I'm seeing these men of God come out of whatever they were in. Deacon Walt, seeing you as a deacon when one day you were doing something way different than deaconing. Listen, let me tell you something. There was joy in the heart of God, because you know what? He committed himself to the will of him that sent him. Some of us ain't committed to God's will. You know why Jesus was committed? I'll tell you why. Because every time when life began to get so heavy for him, he would steal away to talk to his Father. You know, we got too much public time. We don't do well with quiet time. We don't do well with behind the scenes. We always got to have a crowd. We got to have people around us to affirm us. Now, what happened when Jesus was doing the will of God? Every now and then, when he was baptized, he said, "This is my what? Beloved Son, in whom I'm well pleased." On the Mount of Transfiguration, when there was Peter, James, and John, and then there was Moses and Elijah and Jesus, Peter said, "Let's build 3 tabernacles." And that's not what we're going to do here, Peter. And they removed the other 2 and said, "This is my beloved Son, hear ye him." He was affirmed. We get our affirmation from God, y'all. That does me good when my wife say, "You preached a good message." And, you know, I believe she should be encouraging as she can. I hope she don't lie to me, but I pray that, you know, she is an encourager. I try to encourage her when she sings well. You should encourage people. But if you're sitting around waiting on somebody to, you know, because sometimes people will do you like that. They'll come around just to wait for, and you got, oh, you did. Good job. And, oh, hey, you know, they need the affirmation. They need their affirmation. But when you spend time in the presence of God, verse 3, and then it goes, "For consider him that consider such contradiction of sinners against himself, lest ye be wearied and faint in your minds." Now, we introduce this term faint, Deacon Wallace, because you know what? When we're running, and we're not talking about a sprint right now, we're talking about a marathon. It's easy to get tired. Now, yes, you know, I've had this surgery done on my knee. And every now and then I'll get to walking, and sometimes I'll park a long way away from where I'm going so that I can get my little, you know, stuff together. And then sometimes I'll do what I've seen my uncles do. They say double time, and they do a little bit of little light jogging, get into the car, whatever, you know, because I'm trying to. And I found myself getting tired about 20 steps. I said, "Oh, my God, I ain't ready for no wreck right now." But that's the whole concept. Paul says you did run well. Yeah, but what hindered you? Who hindered you? What's going on with you? You got to be able to run this race with what? Patience. You got to be consistent, and you got to finish your course. He says, "You have not resisted unto blood, striving against sin." You know what? The Lord is, I'm almost sure most of us in here, I know I can speak for my wife. I don't think they whipping you when you go to work, because you wouldn't be working there. And I wouldn't have to tell you to come home. You'd have been home calling them, right? We're not resistant to sin. I'm sorry, to blood. We're not. And even the temptations that we're going through, it's the enemy pushing on the back of our head. You want this. You need this. Do this. Hurry up and do it. Now, I told you before that God says, I'm the shepherd. And he leadeth us. How? By the still waters. He leadeth us in the path of righteousness. But the devil drives you. He compels you that you can't even rest until you feel that void or that desire that he has placed on you. Think about it. When you have that propensity to whatever that sin is that you deal with in your life, it's almost like you feel better when you do it. We shouldn't. But some of us, you know, we, you know, and then there may be the overeating thing that we're dealing with. There may be the excessive amount of pleasure on television or whatever your vice is. And it's almost like you got to do it. And once you get your feel, you just kind of, and then it'd be, oh, God, yeah, about you. Yeah, where was we at? And that's how we do him. And this writer says, look at Jesus. His life wasn't lived that way. Now, when I think about ministry and effectiveness, I thank God for the example of Moses. 80 years old, he begins a ministry. So I don't think in longevity, I'm sorry, I don't think your age has a bearing on it. Some of you look and say, I wish I had started when I was 16. If I came out of high school, listen, right now, if God is blessing you, let's get going. Let's get going. You're right on schedule. And some of us are always looking in the rear view mirror. Man, you may have to move that thing and look straight ahead. And then you look at Jesus, who for 30 years, he was being prepared. He was being strengthened for what? 3 years. And the 3 years turned the world upside down. Don't limit what God can do in your life. Don't despise what God may have you, the people that he may have you around. Jesus had no great big mega church. He had 12 and one was the devil. 12 men. And sometimes I get discouraged. I love to have this place full with worship, but God may know I ain't ready. He may know my head may get swollen. And so what I'm going to do is pour into the ones that are here. He taught Peter, James, and John, pulled them into his inner circle, poured into those men. And guess what? They wasn't getting it all the time. But guess what? By the time Jesus rose from the dead and he showed up to him, he said, now listen, Peter, do you love me? He said, now keep my commandment. I'm sorry, feed my sheep. Asked him 3 times because he denied him 3 times. He wanted him to undo all of that he had done wrong. And sometimes God will take us back round the corner, round the mountain again to undo all of that negative professions that you have made over the length of your life. I can't do this. I can't do this. No limit, God. Verse number 5. And 5 through 11. Okay, I'm going to take all that in and just work with that. And ye have forgotten the exhortation which speaketh unto you as unto children. My son, despise not thou the chastening of the Lord, nor faint when thou art rebuked of him. For whom the Lord loveth, he chasteneth and scourgeth every son whom he receiveth. If you endure chastening, God dealeth with you as with sons. For what son is he whom the father doesn't chasten? But if ye be without chastisement, whereof you are partakers, whereof all are partakers, then are ye bastards and not sons? Furthermore, we have had fathers of our flesh who have corrected us, and we gave them reverence. Shall we not much more, in the subjection unto the Father of spirits and live? For they verily for a few days chastened us after their own pleasure, but he for our profit, that we might be partakers of his holiness. Now no chastening for the present seemed to be joyous, but grievous. Nevertheless, afterward it yielded the peaceable fruit of righteousness unto them which are exercised thereby. Now, here's the deal. If you're going to be running for the Lord, if you're going to be in his kingdom, being a part of his ministry, you're going to be disciplined. Now, discipline can be in the sense that you restrict yourself or you be corrected for the lack of disciplining yourself. You guys understand it's a twofold way that we use that word discipline. And many of us are not disciplined. And then God has to correct us. He's not trying to kill us. He's only trying to get the most out of us so that we can be beneficial to him. That's why we discipline our children. We want them to be the best they can be. And then sometimes it's to prevent them from injury that could come upon them. And this is what God is saying with us. I got to discipline you. Now, many of us don't do well with discipline, correction, instruction. We know everything. We've been around the world twice and shook everybody's hand once and kissed all the babies twice. And that's not how it works with God. You are a son and he's going to correct you. Now, a son and the neighbor's son could do the same thing. And the son may get whipped and dealt with more severely because he knows better. But guess what? The neighbor's son don't get dinner and don't get vacations. And so God still blesses us because there's a benefit in being a son of God. And that's one of the things that you got to take pride of. Beloved, now are we the sons of God. You're a son of God. So he's going to correct you. He's going to deal with you in a way that's real tough at times. And it may appear sometimes he don't let you get away with what? Nothing. Because he's got great plans for you. You're not the neighbor's kid. You're not, quote unquote, a bastard. You have a father. Now, it's only two fathers. You're the father of the devil, according to John 8:44, or Jesus. God is your father. And so, you know, one of the things I think about is true sons are always chastened. Always chastened. And if you're not being corrected, it looks like some of us, you know, never really find ourselves in a position where we're being, you know, corrected by God, or at least we don't own up to it. And I think it's all right to own up to it and to share what God is doing for you. Now, let's move on to verse number 12. Now, you know what? Let me go back real quick, because in verse number 10, it talks about that we might be partakers of his holiness. That's the level of sanctification. In other words, God wants you set apart. The whole end goal here is that we are living free of sin, that we are not under the control of sin. Romans, the 6th chapter, said when you yield yourself over to sin, then you will eventually become a servant to that sin. And it just is inevitable. Even believers can get caught up in stuff to the point where it's almost like they are possessed in a sense, because their mind, they've gone back to sin. They've opened the door and have given the devil legal permission to lock you up in that sin again. Until you get free, you got to get free. Now, the Bible says, stand fast in the liberty wherewith Christ has made you free. Christ has made you free. There are times when I think about things in my life and I say, you know what? I didn't have to commit that sin. I didn't have to do that. I was, you know, but I just gave up. I got weary. I you know, just didn't feel like fighting. And this is why when you look at Jesus' example in the Matthew, the 4th chapter, with the temptation that he had coming out of the wilderness, it said after he resisted the enemy 3 times, it said the enemy left him for a season and the angels came and did what? And they ministered unto him. And this is what God wants to do to us. Listen, I'm going to tell you, you and I can't live in the American dream, so to speak. Your life is going to have to be centered around the scriptures, around quiet time with God, around being fed by God. And if you're trying to live like everybody else and they got Super Bowl parties and they doing this and they go, it's always like the course of the world. And you following that course, you might not be following Christ. And you would have drifted. Over in, the first warning was in Hebrews. It says, take heed to those things which you've heard, least at any time you let them slip. Now, the concept with that warning was you tie a boat up and the rope becomes untied. And what happens to that boat? It just drifts. And that's what has happened to a lot of us sitting up in church. We have drifted so far away from where God has called us. Holiness. We are holiness. It ain't even got to be about a denomination. I'm holy. Be holy, for the Lord said, I'm holy. I want you set apart from sin, from wickedness. Jesus, at one point he said, the prince of this world has come and he finds nothing in me. I believe everybody, if the enemy pulled out the card on all of us, he said, okay, now you think he's so much? Let's look at this. And he starts showing different ones. And I believe that's why Jesus said, now he that's among us without sin, let him cast the first stone. And so then the whole objective here is that we live in such a way we're being corrected to be free from sin. To be free from sin. And I'm going to tell you, when you're free from sin, you got power. When you're pure, your life is pure, you got power. I was telling Mother Howard the other day, I say, in my classroom, one of the administrators came running out as I was coming in the morning. I said, what was that all about? I said, but you know what? They can have a mic. I can go. You can mic me everywhere I go. I ain't saying nothing. that I ain't supposed to say. Now, I want you to get in your mind that, you know what, somebody's trying to trap you in something, catch you up. At what point would they catch you? Is it in your car? Is it when you were by yourself at home? And this is one of the things, Jesus' words just resonate within me. The prince of this world has come, and he finds nothing in me. Ain't nothing in me. Now, we got to get there. I ain't there totally, but I do know that. You know what? When I'm in that school, I realize that everybody is waiting on the pastor to do something, to say something. And so I'm very careful. But then I can't just live one way in school and another way over here. Mark the perfect man and behold the upright. For the end of that man is peace. At basketball games, I got to still operating in the level. I can't get into a squabble with another parent. I can't argue with the referee. I got to still be a man of God. Somebody act crazy, praise God. I told Aaron, I said, you know what, I was on my way into a store. I think it was LaRon I was talking to. On my way into a store, I held the door for a guy, and he ain't even say nothing. And, you know, my first inclination would turn around and look at him real good. And I said, well, you know what, I smell weed on him. I said, I better turn my head real quick. Man, just be, you know, you ain't got that crazy because you smell like weed. There's some folks in the church, you do that too. They don't smell like weed. They smell like Estelada and all that stuff. And will hurt you with their words, Sister Jessica. Yes, they will. So you know what? I just got to live in such a way, you know, and I got to think, and you know what? My objective is to bring that young brother up. And that's the way you should live. You should see souls when you see people. Stop looking at their face. He said, I'm going to make your faith strong against the face of the people. But I want you to show my people their what? Transgressions and the house of Jacob, their sins. But I want you to love them, bring them up. And that's one of the things that I'm trying to do with my life now. And I hope I'm making sense, everyone. So by the time we get to verse number 12, and I won't be going much further because it gets real heavy and I want to take my time and unpack all this the right way. So he said, wherefore lift up the hands which hang down and the feeble knees. Wait a minute, what's going on here? We getting real tired, y'all. We getting real tired. You can't, no. You know what? I remember when we used to come in here, Antoine would be playing one of my favorite songs. He's the lifter. Did I have it a little bit? I had it a little bit, didn't I? He's the lifter of my head. So what does he say here? Wherefore, lift up the hands which hang down and the feeble knees. You know what? Many of us are walking. We are so beaten down. You know, we've been trying to live for God. And all of a sudden, we're getting bored with God. We're feeling like we ain't living the life that we wanted. And I didn't sign up for all this. No. Lift up. Come on, lift up. Over in the Psalms, it says, lift up your heads, O ye gates, and be ye what? Lifted up, ye everlasting doors. And then what's going to happen? And the king shall come in. He ain't coming to no down as me party. We hung down over here. No. He said, lift up your head. He says it again. O ye gates, even lift them up, ye everlasting doors. And what's going to happen? And the king shall come over there. Who is the king? The Lord. Strong and mighty in battle. He is the King of glory, the Lord of hosts. Bishop Carter told us years ago, the Lord of hosts, that's his fighting name. Let me tell you something. God going to help you. God is going to help you, but you got to run this race the right way. And many of us have stopped running. Now, I think about the song here. He says, I've been running for Jesus a mighty long time, and I what? I ain't got tired yet. And we do get tired, but you can't get tired. You got to, you know what? You got to, if you can't run, just stand still and do what? See the salvation of the Lord. But don't go back. Don't give up. Don't cast away your confidence, which has a great recompense of reward. For you have need of patience, that after you've done the will of God, you might obtain the promise. And he said, make straight the paths for your feet, lest that which is lame be turned out the way, but let it rather be healed. Now, I believe we're dealing with the concept of, you know, running still. We're dealing with the concept of moving forward. And you can get weary and, you know, a fatigue can set in. God is saying, no, you got to persevere here. You got to keep going here. Now, I like verse 14. Follow peace with all men and holiness without which no man shall see the Lord. Now, that's important. You know, I want to, should I go on down to deal with Esau a little bit? We're going to stop right here. Follow peace with all men and holiness without which. And we're going to pick this back up when we begin to talk about how when people don't value the things of God. Don, what is that quote again? Familiarity breeds contempt. Esau had the birthright. Esau had it. But guess what? He didn't value it. And that's what has happened to a lot of us. You know what? In actuality, it doesn't appear that Esau was as bad as Jacob. But he just didn't value the things of God. So you're looking at people, they smell like weed. They tattooed up. But you don't even value God. This is something to deal with. We're going to unpack this a little bit later, because this is why God say, Jacob, have I loved? And Esau, have I hated? Not so much that he hated, but he just didn't value the things of God. And listen, you think about Hebrews, it talks about not to forsake the assembling together of yourself. You got the love to come around the saints. I don't want to come around in people. But then what you going to do in heaven? God going to say, you don't want to come around in people. We got a place for you. He going to walk the elevator and push down. We got a place for you. You don't want to be around the people of God. You don't even want God around. And so it's really about how much do you value the things of God. I mean, what do you prefer? A night out on the town or a night in the presence of Almighty God? Just having peace in your home. And some of us, we need the things in the earth. And I'm going to tell you, by the time we get down later, it said talking about the earth going to be shaken. This stuff going to change, y'all. God going to come back here and shake some things up. It's almost like a man getting dumped upside down, all his chains and watch coming off and carrying on. The earth is going to be rid of all of its dainties at some point in time. You better make sure you're standing on the rock, that you are in the ark of safety. Thank you, Jesus, because let me just go ahead and peek on down to verse number 28 and 29. That was the verse that I told y'all that I got to commit to memory. Wherefore, we receiving a kingdom which cannot be moved. Look at here. We are part of this kingdom that can't be moved. He says, let us have grace whereby we may serve God acceptably with reverence and godly fear. Now, does anyone have a different translation? That's the part that was blessing me out of a different translation. Verse 29. Does anyone have a different translation? Yeah, that's what I wanted. Worship God in a way that pleases him. Does your worship please God? You know, you don't have to please me, the pastor. You don't have to please Lady Howard. You don't have to please your prayer partner. But your worship should please God. Are you giving him your best praise? Do you repent before him? Do you recognize when you haven't forgiven somebody and you need to release them? That's your worship too. We think worship is only when you come into the church. It's your lifestyle, y'all. And if your lifestyle is not pleasing, it's not acceptable. Your whole lifestyle got to be pleasing to God. Don't come in here and just try to hallelujah to the top of your lungs and hurting everybody's ears, and you out there living like a hellion, and really God is not your first priority. That's hypocritical. That's a very hypocritical way to go about it. Your whole life has got to be pleasing before God, to the point when you mess up and you out on the street, you can repent if you walk across the street. Oh, forgive me. Lord, I'm so sorry. Lord, I bless you. Anybody ever had that kind of experience and encounter with God where it's an ongoing thing? It ain't relegated to a building.
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0: 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Thank you for joining us today. 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And now, here is our pastor, Elder Charles Cunningham.
1: Praise God. Praise God. Greetings to you there in our listening audience. This is Elder Cunningham speaking with you now, coming to you of this very fine radio station, coming to let you know that there is a message of hope in the Word of God. And thank you, Christina Johnson, for bringing us on the air. Thank God for all of you that have joined with us on this beautiful Sunday morning. Amen. Praise God. We will be finishing up the message we began on last time. Amen. Praise God. That amen message being set up to be taken down. Ah, thank God for the blessing of the Lord. He is sovereign. He is in control. He's in power. He knows what he is about. So, amen. Call that friend, call that neighbor. Let them know that the Message of Hope radio broadcast is on the air. Amen. Praise God. Don't miss the conclusion. Amen. Of this message. All right. Praise God. Today, this morning, amen, it's time to pray. Amen. Praise God. The truth is, amen. Prayer time is always, amen. Praise God. Time. Amen. Praise God. It's always time to pray. Amen. For there are needs. Amen. Praise God. Of the people of God. The world is in trouble all around us. Amen. Praise God. And God has declared that men ought to always pray and not to faint. And so then, praise God, when we see the condition, when we see the circumstance, when we see the need, we don't throw up our hands in surrender, but rather we bow our knees in prayer. David declares, "The Lord is my light and my salvation."

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praise God, times, Lord God, for extreme, amen, praise God, difficulty, amen, praise God, finances, amen, praise God, among, amen, praise God, the peoples of the world, amen, praise God, not only 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
1: And maker is God. Thank you, Lord, for the hope that we have in you. And for all who don't have this hope, amen, this hope is available through the obedience to the gospel of the Lord Jesus Christ, through repentance and baptism in a name, that name being Jesus. Amen. Praise God. The name, amen, given among men, the only name under heaven, amen, praise God, whereby we must be saved. Amen. Praise God. This gospel will deliver you. It is the power of God unto salvation to everyone. The condition is that believe it. Amen. Praise God. And if you are a believer, amen. Praise God. If you will accept this gospel and repent and be baptized in Jesus' name, receive the promise of the Holy Ghost. Amen. Praise God. Your soul, amen, can be eternally secure in the Lord Jesus Christ. Come what may. Amen. Praise God. What storms, what troubles, what trials may come. Amen. Praise God. It is well with my soul. May God bless you this morning as we, amen, close this prayer. Amen. Praise God. Make sure, amen, praise God, to be among those that are ready to meet the Lord at his coming. Amen. Praise God. Make sure that you are among those that are identified as the redeemed of the Lord. Make sure that you have obeyed, amen, the gospel of the Lord Jesus Christ, and that you have a biblical salvation. We pray and we ask it in the precious and in the mighty name of Jesus, we pray. And all the people said, amen.

0: amen and amen. Thank God for our prayer. Thank God for you this morning. Amen. Praise God and amen. Praise God. Just thanking God for the blessing. Amen. Of our God. I want to invite you to come and worship with us this morning at Mount Zion Apostolic Church. We are located at 4606 Leroy Gunn Drive in Capitol Heights, Maryland. Amen. Just on the Maryland side of Eastern Avenue. Asking you to come on by. Help us to lift up that wonderful name of Jesus. Also, you may visit us on the web, MountZionApostolicChurch.org. Find a sermon there. Reach out to us, and we would be happy to respond. All right, it's time to go to church this morning. Amen. Praise God. Amen. Come on. Amen. Praise God. Now, let's go to church.
1: Don't fear man, fear God. Tell your neighbor, I must fear God. I must remember that God is still in control. I must remember that God is the source of my help. He's the one who delivers me. If God say live, I will live. And while I live, I'm going to give him praise. Can you say amen? Tell your neighbor, I don't have amen a place to worry, because my hope is in God. Can you say amen? Tell your neighbor, I don't fret. I ain't worried. I'm not disturbed. I'm not shaken, because my hope is in God.

0: God. I know who my Redeemer is. Do you know who your Redeemer is? If you know who he is, you ought to give him a praise. Come on, tell him, thank you, Lord, that in the midst of trouble, you just want to show the world who you are. Sometimes, amen, praise God, the world needs, amen, a wake-up call. Amen, the world needs a real lie. Can you say amen? Even though you join hand in hand, none can stand against me. There is no wisdom. There is no counsel against God. Tell your neighbor his word is already settled. And whatever God say will be, it will be. Can you say amen? Tell your neighbor, amen. Now, so praise God. In times where I should be troubled, amen, from the perspective of natural things, I'm not troubled because I'm looking from a different perspective. Tell your neighbor, amen, I'm not walking by my natural sight. I'm walking by faith. I believe God. Amen. I heard Paul say, I am persuaded. Are you persuaded today? Neither death nor life, neither things present nor things past. Can you say amen? Nothing is going to be able to separate me from the love of God. Where is that love? In the one that redeemed me, in the one that hung on the cross for our sin, the one that loved us beyond our ability to understand the depth of his love. Tell your neighbor, nobody love you like God love you. Nobody can take care of you like God can take care of you. Nobody can cover you like God can cover you. Tell your neighbor, God is the only one. And so praise God, amen, when we see men, praise God, rise up, amen, praise God, on their own, amen, praise God, amen, interpretation of who they are, God is just sitting back waiting. Can you say amen? When we see, amen, multitude of people put their faith in man instead of in God, God is just sitting back waiting. What are you waiting for, Lord? I'm waiting for the time when I get ready, amen, to expose to the world who I am. You need to know, amen, where to put your hope. The world needs to know where to put their hope. The world needs to know that only in God can I have confidence. Can you say amen? And so praise God, amen, David declared, hallelujah, praise God, amen, because he knew who God, amen, was, amen, praise God, because he understood the power of God, amen, praise God, he understood, praise God, that the Lord is his light. Anybody know God is your light today? Amen, praise God, he is the revelation in my life. He causes me to understand, amen, who he is. He's my light and my salvation. And because God is my light and my salvation, I shall not fear. I tell your neighbor, amen, that's my testimony. I can't be afraid because God is my light and God is my salvation. David went on to say, amen, though a host rise up against me. Can you say amen? Tell your neighbor, sometime you will be outnumbered. Sometimes it will look like it's more on the other side than they are on your side. Can you say amen? But I saw Hezekiah face a great army, and he had, amen, a revelation as he looked out. Amen, he declared, there are more, amen, with us than they that are with them. For with them is the arm of flesh, but with us, amen, is a God that is able to do exceedingly and abundantly above all we can think or even ask. A songwriter said, when I think of the goodness of Jesus and all that he has done for me, I tell your neighbor, if others may have had their way, you wouldn't even be alive. But when I think of the goodness of Jesus and what he has done for me. If others had had their way, you'd still be in the cotton field. You'd still be, amen, bound up in chains. If others had had their way, amen, you wouldn't have that good old government job or that other job that you got. You would never have it. Can you say amen? But thank be to God, it ain't in the hands of others. It's in the hand of God. You ought to praise him. Tell your neighbor, the reason I am where I am is because of God. He brought me. He delivered me. He made a way. He opened the door. He loved me when I was unlovable. He never failed me. He's always been there for me. And so I praise him. Can you say amen? Because I recognize I never would be where I am if it had not been for the Lord that was on my side. Can you tell your neighbor, God is on my side? Oh, Lord. Can you tell your problem, God is on my side? Can you tell your dilemma, God is on my side? Amen. Amen. You might want to disperse me. You might want to scatter me all over the country. You might want to do whatever you think you're big and bad enough to do. But I'm here to remind you, amen, God still sits high and he looks, amen, on those that will put their trust in him. I heard that the eyes of the Lord run to and fro throughout the whole earth. What you're doing, Lord, I'm looking for somebody that will dare to trust me, somebody that will keep their faith in me, somebody that will believe that no matter what come, it shall be well. Oh Lord, where are those who stand up to give me praise when everything around them is crumbling down? Where are they, amen, that know that as long as I am God, it shall be well? Tell your neighbor, before you overthrow me, you gotta overthrow God. Yeah, and that ain't gonna happen. Hallelujah. I ain't worried. I'm gonna be all right. I ain't worried. Don't care what the devil's plan is. He will be defeated. Lord have mercy. I get glad when I think about how God loves me. When I am even unlovable, he keeps on making ways out of no ways to remind me over and over and over and over again, I'm still God. Beside me, there is no other. So praise God. Don't get troubled. Can you say amen? Don't let your heart be moved. Can you say amen? Don't despair. Be encouraged. It don't matter what's going on. God is still God. And God knows the people of God. Tell your neighbor, the foundation stands sure. Can you say amen? Tell your neighbor, the foundation will not be moved. The foundation is established by God. Amen. Praise God. Amen. We are trees of righteousness. We are the planting of the Lord. Tell your neighbor, what God established, man cannot overthrow. What God established will endure. Hallelujah. Amen. It's something about, I'm going to leave you in a minute, but it's something about, amen, how God uses nature, amen, to teach us, amen, lessons. And for real, if you go online and look up the trees of Lebanon, they do bend. Can you say amen? Tell your neighbor, they do bend. Can you say amen? Amen. They yield. Amen to the wind. Tell your neighbor, you ain't got to work it out. You ain't got to fix it. Just yield to the wind. Just bend. Can you say amen? Because after a while, when the storm is over, amen, those trees of Lebanon, they begin to rise back up again. Tell your neighbor, amen, no power can defeat the very power of God. Amen. And so, praise God, I understand. That's why I don't fret. That's right, because I understand. Can you say amen? Tell your neighbor, I understand. That's why I don't worry. Amen. I understand, because I know God got a plan. Tell your neighbor, God always got a purpose in everything that he does. And just because you can't see it, don't mean that God don't have it in everything that he does. And so I understand. And because I understand, amen, praise God, God can give us insights as to his ways. Can you say amen? And amen, praise God. God don't mind, amen, praise God, the world thinking that they got it. Because he know he got it. Can you say amen? Amen. See, when, amen, praise God, you know what you know, you don't have to get in nobody's face to argue. Because I know what I know. Can you say amen? And they can lay out all day long testimony, why it's going to be this and why it's going to be that. Can you say amen? But there's no counsel and no wisdom against God. It's only going to be as God says it's going to be. Can you say amen? And so then don't worry, because God knows what he does. He will allow people to come to places of position, come to places of authority, come to places of power, even nations coming to place of power. Amen. Only to show them, can you say amen, who's really in charge. Once, amen, praise God, the psalmist said, amen, praise God, amen, God has spoken, and amen, he says, once, amen, I've heard it twice, amen. Have I heard it? Power belongs to God. Tell your neighbor, power belongs to God. When the enemy intimidates you, tell that devil, power belongs to God. Can you say thank you, Jesus? It's good to know, amen, praise God, the power that we as the children of God have. It's good to know, amen, praise God, that, amen, praise God, we are, amen, praise God, not able to be held by natural, amen, bondages because of the God that we serve. Can you say amen? Your chains don't work. Can you say amen? Amen. Amen. It don't work. Can you say amen? The intimidation. Can you say amen? Guess what? They tried to intimidate Jesus. Can you say amen? I'm leaving you, but look. They tried to intimidate him because they were daring him to heal on the Sabbath day. Can you say amen? They had the nerve, amen, praise God, when one came to be healed on the Sabbath day to look and to see what God was going to. Can you say amen? But tell your neighbor, I'm not intimidated by your looks. You might be looking like the devil himself, but I'm not intimidated by your looks. They tried to get God to change his actions because of the intimidation. That's a plan of the enemy. He wants you to look in a different direction, but keep praying. Keep holding on to God. They gave Daniel a 30-day option. 30-day option. 30 days, Daniel. You got to stop praying to God. 30 days. Amen, praise God. But guess what? Daniel still heist up the window. Can you say he still went down in prayer? Can you say amen? Amen, praise God. No matter what you, amen, intimidate me with, I'm still going to reach out to God. So Daniel kept on praying. Can you say amen? That was the plan of the enemy. We got him now. Can you say amen? Because he's such an upright man. We can't find any problem with him except we find it in relationship, amen, his relationship to his God. Tell your neighbor, that's where the devil want to get in between. Amen, praise God, between you and your relationship with God.
1: So the intimidation was, you can't pray because they fooled the king. You can't pray to nobody else. Amen. Pray no other God but to the king for 30 days. But Daniel wasn't intimidated. He kept on praying. Can you say amen? Guess what? Because he kept on praying, they had to bring him to the lion's den. Can you say amen? You see, sometimes we think when we pray, we're going to get delivered from what we got to go through. Y'all ain't hearing me. Can you say? We think we're going to get delivered from what we got to go through. But no, God wants you to know that there's deliverance in what you go through. Can you say amen? Tell your neighbor, it's deliverance in what I go through. I ain't hear y'all. Tell your neighbor, it's deliverance in what I go through. Because when God bring me through stuff, I see his power. I see his grace. I see his mercy. I see him working in my behalf. The Hebrew boys, amen, didn't get delivered from the fiery furnace. They went into it. But there was deliverance in the furnace. Amen. Daniel didn't get delivered from the lion's den. But there was deliverance in the lion's den. Can you say amen? What is God doing? I'm showing you that, amen, you ain't got to be afraid of nothing. Because even if I let you go in, I will bring you out. Can you say amen? Even if I allow it to come into your life, I'm still God and I'm still in control. Encourage us, Lord God, to have the confidence, amen, praise God, of Daniel, to keep on praying. Tell your neighbor, keep on praying. Keep on looking to God. Keep on trusting in God. Amen. Praise God. Don't fret because of the evildoers. Amen. Praise God. Keep on looking to the Lord. To have that, amen, praise God, determination that Daniel had. And to have that commitment that the Hebrews boys had. Because they said to the king, we're not careful to answer. Can you say amen? Regardless of the consequences. God is my God. Whatever he do with my life, he do it. But my life belongs to him. Amen, praise God. If your life belongs to God, amen, praise God, it's surrendered to God. And if God chooses to use it for his glory, then so be it. Amen, praise God. Let it be used for the glory of God. But they told that king, it don't matter. Can you say amen? Yeah, we heard the noise of the sackbut and all of the kinds of instruments of music. Yes, we heard the decree that we need to bow down and worship at this great image. Yes, we understand you the one, amen, praise God, or at least you think you the one that put us in the position, amen, that we're in. But the reality is, it was God. And we're not careful to answer you, amen, praise God, no matter what, amen, praise God. And he said, okay, I'm going to give you another chance. But, amen, how many know that when your mind is made up, you don't need another chance? Tell your neighbor, amen, pray. Other chances for those that are shaky. Can you say amen? Amen, pray God. Other chances for those who don't have their mind made up. Amen, praise God. If you need, amen, praise God, another chance, amen, then you, amen, are still, amen.
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The Lord is my shepherd, I shall not want. He maketh me to lie down in green pastures. He leadeth me beside the still waters. He restoreth my soul. He leadeth me in the path of righteousness for his name's sake. Though I walk through the valley of the shadow of death, I will fear no evil, for thou art with me. Thy rod and thy staff, they comfort me. Thou preparest a table before me in the presence of mine enemies. Thou anointest my head with oil, my cup runneth over. Surely goodness and mercy shall follow me all the days of my life, and I will dwell in the house of the Lord forever. Praise the Lord, everyone. Greetings in the mighty name, Jesus the Christ. We give God glory and praise for this another wonderful privilege in which we can fellowship together on this broadcast, where we come to encourage, to edify, to strengthen you, to help you to make it in. All of us need to just help one another to make it in. May God bless you. Give honor and praise again to Almighty God for allowing us to have this fellowship. Thank God for Bishop Van Bynum, who is not present with us, and thank God for our technician, Minister Sheldon Allen. As we move on into this broadcast, I want to invite you to stop by and worship the Lord with us. Of course, our schedule are as follows. Sunday school begins at 9:30 a.m. and our morning worship service begins at 11:30 a.m. We have prayer meeting here at the church on Tuesday mornings from 9 a.m. to 10:15 a.m. Come by in service, in church prayer service. 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If there's never a time we need to pray, it is truly praying time for the believers, praying time for the church. And it is time to pray, not only for ourselves, but for one another. Amen. For our cities, for our states, and for our country, and for all the leaders in this world. They need Jesus. So may God bless you. Amen. To come and join us on Tuesday morning prayer at 9 a.m. Wednesday evening on Zoom, we have prayer meeting at 6:45 and Bible study at 7 p.m. on Zoom. For further information, you may call the church, area code 301-499-5524. That number again for our church, area code 301-499-5524. Again, Bible study on Zoom, Wednesday evening, 7 p.m. May God bless you. I just want to thank those of you who have been supporting the broadcast with your

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1: Solid rock I stand. All other ground is sinking sand. Oh, blessed be the name of the Lord. In sad times of death, so many death. Amen. Amen. Our condolences goes out to the family of Dolly Parton. Amen. So many net death, famous and unfamous, not so famous. Amen. So many families are feeling the effect of death in their families. And our prayers and condolences goes out to all that have lost loved ones in their families. In sad times of death, in sad times of sicknesses, amen, so many diseases, so many cancer going around. Amen. Glory to God. Amen. Among us, David said, as I have just read, though I walk through the valley of the shadow of death, I will fear no evil, for thou art with me. Thy rod and thy staff, they gives me comfort. Even though there are tools of correction at times for the animals, but God used them as a comfort for us. Glory to God. Thy rod and thy staff, they comfort me. Yes, my friends, God will not leave us stranded in our sorrows, in our pain. Amen. He says, lo, I am with you always, even unto the world. Yes, God will see us through. God will see you through. Glory to God. His love will see us through. His compassion will see us through. Amen. Glory to God. Hallelujah. All of our challenges, God can take care of it. The writer says, earth has no sorrow that heaven cannot heal. Hallelujah. So in all things, we are more than conquerors. We have the victory. Amen. Over our unpleasant situations, God will see us through. God will work it out. He has done it before for many of us. Therefore, we know for certain that he can do it again. And you can say with me, do it again, Lord. Do it again for me and for my family, for my church. Amen. Do it again even for my enemies. I don't want my enemies to go through, amen, any sufferings and trials. Amen. My Bible tells us, amen, that we must love our enemies. We must do good to them. Amen. Therefore, we must hope for them that they have the best of everything. Amen. That salvation is awesome. Amen. This salvation that comes from Jesus Christ, amen, is awesome, that we must love our enemies and do good to them that despitefully use us. Amen. Salvation is classy. Amen. Glory to God. Hallelujah. Thank God for this great salvation where we can love even our very enemies from our hearts. We can forgive one another, forgive our enemies, forgive anyone that trespasses against us.

change us from our heart. Not just saying, I forgive you from the mouth, but deep down from the heart, we mean what we're saying. Amen. When I cannot solve my life's troubles, when I cannot solve my life's struggles, amen, I can look to God who will work it out for me. Yes, I want to reemphasize for someone listening to this broadcast, God will work it out for you. Yes, for you. Glory to God. Hallelujah. All things are possible with God if we can only believe. Hallelujah. Glory. In John chapter 2, Jesus and the disciples and his mother, amen, they were invited to a wedding. And it turns out that they ran out of wine. Mary, who has never seen Jesus perform a miracle openly like that before, just came up to Jesus. And with these words, she says, they have no wine. Look at that. That's all she said. Somehow she knew that her son is not just her son. She knew Joseph had nothing to do with her pregnancy. She understood what Gabriel told her, that that which is conceived in you is of the Holy Ghost. This is God working. Hallelujah. She just simply said to Jesus, they have no wine. Of course, Jesus, amen, retorted, what have I got to do with thee? Mine hour is not yet come. However, listen to Mary again. Not only did she tell Jesus they have no wine, but she told the workers, whatever he says to you, just do it. Don't question it. I mean, she didn't say that, but I'm just adding that. Don't question it. Just do it. That's a lot of confidence in her son, in knowing that he's not just, amen, a son of mine, but he's the son of God. And may I add, not only is he the son of God, he is God the Son, manifested in flesh. 1 Timothy chapter 3 and 16. Jesus told the workers, fill up these six pots with water. Glory to God. Hallelujah. Can you imagine the cynical discussion that might be going on privately among those workers? I got to see this one. Did he say water? Fill up this with water? But remembered what Mary told them. Whatever he tells you to do, just do it. And for all of us listening to this broadcast, that's one thing we should always learn, that God's words are certain. Hallelujah. Whatever God tells you and I, we must learn to be obedient and do it. Don't question him. He's God. With God, all things are possible. He's God. He's the all-omnipotent God. All power, he says in Matthew 28 and verse 18, he declares, all power is given unto me in heaven and in earth. Our God is all powerful. So the workers, they fill up the pot. And I guess they're standing by now, just watching to see what he's going to be putting or pouring into the pot to make it what they want. But all Jesus said to them, all right, draw now and take it to the head man, paraphrasing here, amen, of the wedding. And they did. And that was the best wine that they have ever tasted. In fact, some of the visitors retorted to the head man of the wedding, amen, other people, they would, amen, you know, give out the best for first, and then, you know, they were not so good, will come after for the late comers. But you giving out the best at the last, because
Jesus worked out the problem that Mary told her they have no wine, and Mary knew that Jesus could do something about it. How many of you listening to this broadcast know from the depth of your heart that your unpleasant situation, your struggles, your sicknesses, amen, that Jesus can do something about it? I am here to assure you, to encourage you, to believe, yes, Jesus can work it out. And he did in that John chapter 2 wedding. Glory to God. Hallelujah. Hallelujah. In John chapter 6, amen, somewhere around there, amen, they needed some food to feed the people. 5,000 were present. It was getting late. Somebody says, send them away that they may go and get some food. Jesus retorted, and I may be paraphrasing here, don't you send them away. You feed them. Glory to God. Hallelujah. And one of the disciples responded, you know, we don't have any food. There's a lad here, has 5 loaves and 2 fishes. I want to commend that young man. He could have taken his food and go under a nice, cool, shady tree and eat his lunch or dinner, whatever it was. 5 loaves, 2 fishes. And the disciple says, but what is that to so many? And then Jesus worked it out. Hallelujah. Glory to God. He worked it out. He had the disciples and let the people sit down. He took those 5 loaves and 2 fishes and blessed it. And I'm here to let you know God can multiply your little that you have. Whether finance or food or whatever the need is, the Bible declares that my God shall supply all of our needs according to his riches in glory by Christ Jesus. Don't worry. Hallelujah. Glory to God. And he fed all 5,000, and they took up 12 basketfuls of remain, fill up of remain. And of course, I hope they gave that little boy at least 1 or 2 baskets to take back home, amen, to his family. But God worked out the food problem. He can work out your sickness problem. He can work out your financial problem. And yes, maybe you have a food problem too. He can work it out for you. He has done it before. He can do it again. I am a walking miracle. Amen. God has restored me from prostate cancer 4 years ago. God can work it out for you. Amen. God has brought me back to life when I died on the operating table when they were working on my heart, my right aortic valve. And I died. The doctor said something went wrong. The doctor, his own words, said it's a miracle that I'm alive. And not only that, they told my wife and my daughter, amen, that I may have some brain deficit because I was out of oxygen for a long time. Let me assure you, he worked it out for me. He can work it out for you. He worked it out for my family. He can work it out for you. Glory to God. In the book of 2 Chronicles 20, Jehoshaphat and the children of Judah had a problem. The enemies, many of them, attacked the children of Judah from various angles. And they went to God. And God just told them, you don't need to fight in this battle. In other words, God is saying, I got this one. Hallelujah. And you can hear him saying to you right now, amen, listen with your spiritual ears. I got your problem. God told the Jehoshaphat and the children of Judah, you do not need to fight in this battle. Set yourself. Amen. Amen. Just watch. Glory to God. And they began to praise God, and they began to worship God. And the time came, amen, when they were heading down to where the enemies were. They were not carrying so much weapons alone. They took the choir with them.
And when they began to sing praises to God, God set an ambushment. And the enemies start to fight one another, kill off one another. Amen. And all the children of Judah had to do when they went down to where the battle is supposed to be fought. They were collecting gold, silver, goodies, glory to God, for 3 days. Hallelujah. Glory to just collecting goodies. Don't tell me what my God can do. My God can do all things. Yes, with God, all things are possible. He did it for Jehoshaphat and the children of Judah. Hear me. He will work it out for you. Glory to God. In 2 Kings chapter 4, the widowed woman, her husband died, and the debtors were coming, amen, to collect her 2 sons, to hold them until she could pay up. But God worked it out for her through the prophet Elijah. Hear me, my friends. There is nothing too hard for you. Amen. God, the prophet told her, go borrow some vessels. Amen. You only had a little oil and a little thing left. Let me assure you. Amen. God has a way of working things out. Go borrow some oil vessels. Amen. Can you imagine those people, what they're saying? Here they come. Here she come asking them to lend me your oil vessel. And of course, theirs were also empty. But when they did that and gave the woman their empty vessel, God filled them up for that woman so she could sell oil and make some money and take care of them. And I believe those vessels that were borrowed, they did not go back empty. Hallelujah. Those people who loaned the woman their oil vessel, amen, they got some oil in their vessels too. Tell me what God can do. I'm just here to remind you about the title of this message, God Will Work It Out. And he will work it out for you. As I said, he has worked it out for me. He has worked it out for others. And he can do it for you too. In fact, he may have done some things for you before. Be assured, he can do it again. Oh, blessed be the name of the Lord. I'm here to encourage you. Don't doubt. Don't doubt because, amen, you prayed and you prayed and it looked like nothing is happening. Amen. He has the final say anyhow. Amen. A friend of mine, amen, who has a very dangerous, serious disease. Amen. Glory to God. He knows and he said God can heal, but if he doesn't, it's a win-win situation. Hallelujah. Oh, glory to God. Thank God for Pastor Saunders. He says it is a win-win situation. The Bible said to be with the Lord is far better. Oh, glory to God. Amen. Amen. Never consider when someone who is very sick or may have a dreaded disease and they are praying. Amen. And they may have died from the disease and you may feel like they didn't have faith. Don't you do that. Don't you say that. Amen. Amen. God has the last say. And he knows what is best for us, for that man, that woman, that boy, that girl. He knows. He knows what is best. And if he wants to take you home, all you do, prepare yourself, soul, mind, and body. Amen. Get yourself right. Amen. God knows what he's doing. He has the last say. Glory to God. And sometimes he may want us to come on home out of this world. Glory to God. Out of these problems. Amen. Don't doubt God. Don't call someone and say, well, he didn't have any faith. She didn't have any faith. If she did, she would be alive. He would be alive. Listen, God has the last say. And he knows what is best. And sometimes to be with the Lord out of this world is far better. Oh, glory to God. Hallelujah. Hallelujah. You and I know, amen, Jesus did not go, amen, with those leaders, with those messengers. He took several days before. And when he got there 4 days later, I guess Mary and Martha, I can just imagine them, amen, seeing Jesus coming. Where is he going now?
Amen. Lazarus been dead and buried already. When Jesus got there, amen, they let him know that he's buried. He's been dead 4 days. Jesus says, show me where you lay him. And I tell you, amen, Jesus has a way of working things out at his own time. Don't you worry. God is in no hurry. God can never be late. He called Lazarus, who was wrapped up and tied up. Amen. Lazarus, come forth. Amen. He's calling for you to believe him. Amen. Lazarus came out all wrapped up, tied up, tangled up. God allow him to come out of that tomb. No one brought him out. And when he got out, that's when Jesus told the people, loose him and let him go. Yes, don't you doubt. God will work out your problem for you only believe. God bless you. Until next week, same time, same station. This is Bishop Hopeton Mayer. Amen. With our technician, Minister Sheldon Allen. God bless you in Jesus' name.

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1: To all my people in the struggle, you think God's forgotten about you. 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Let's go!

supper and handed her a piece of paper he'd been writing on. And after wiping her hands on an apron, she took it in her hands and she read it, and this is what it said. For mowing the yard, $5. If I'm making up my own bed this week, $1. 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
1: Never could have made it without.

Somebody just need to testify to somebody next to him. 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Tell you.

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4: 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Now, here's Bishop Charles Johnson.

Lord, you're trying to get our attention. And Father, we ask, oh God, that you would not allow us to be distracted by the things of the world. But Lord, help us, oh God, to have you on our minds and our hearts, oh God, that you are soon to return. Help us, oh God, to remember that we are not here to be here forever, but that every day is an opportunity, oh God, that somebody might be saved. Every day is an opportunity, oh God, to know you better. And Father, we ask, oh God, that you will help us to use our days with wisdom, that we want to be what you want us to be. In the name of Jesus, help us not to waste our time, but to be about your agenda, that you're calling for a people that is holy. You said holiness without which no man will see the Lord. Help us, oh God, to cleanse ourselves of unrighteousness. Help us to love what you love, to hate what you hate. God, give us a mind to be on assignment that you have planted us.

about this sickness. And Father, we know that you are still yet a healer of all sickness and disease. So Father, we ask that the God that we love, that you go up and down each and every row and heal bodies in the name of Jesus. Touch our minds and give us the hope, oh God. Father, we thank you, oh God, for our pastor. God, we thank you for Bishop Johnson. We thank you for First Lady Johnson. Lord, we thank you, oh God,

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Father, we ask, oh God, that you send a word today. You sent your word and you healed them. Lord, we want to be receptive and ready for the healing that is going to come through your word. Father, we give your name the praise, the glory.

Praise the Lord, everybody. Oh, I'm going to read the scriptures here. And I would like for you to turn with me to Psalms 8. And I'll be reading 1 through 9. Psalms 8. Oh, Lord. Our Lord. How excellent is thy name in all the earth, who has set thy glory above the heavens. Hallelujah. Out of the mouth of babes and suckling hast thou ordained strength because of thine enemy. And thou mightest still the enemy and the avenger. When I consider thy heavens, the works of thy fingers, and the moon and the stars, which thou hast ordained, what is man that thou art mindful of him? And the son of man that thou visit him? For thou hast made him a little lower than the angels, and hast crowned him with glory and honor. Thou makest him to have dominion over the works of thy hands. Thou hast put all things under his feet, all sheep and oxen, yea, the beasts of the field, and the fowls of the air, and the fish of the

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1: Be thinking about gray hair, rheumatism, arthritis. You don't be thinking about none of that stuff. Praise the Lord. But something about time, it tracks you down. Praise the Lord. So we thank the Lord. Now, did anybody sing happy birthday? Well, we're going to have to sing happy birthday.

also I want to thank all of the saints that went with me to United Church of the Firstborn in Salisbury, Maryland. Amen. And Pastor Duncan, who's the pastor now, and Bishop Morris, who served that church for 20-some years. And I just want to thank the Lord for all of you that made that trip. Now, that's probably one of the quickest services I've been in. But I got there about 8:15. No, was it? Yeah, 8:15. And I was out by about 9:11. Praise, it wasn't even an hour. That's truly hitting it and quitting it. But I thank the Lord. I thank God. I said to someone, I said, now that's my kind of church right there. When I got there, they had already taken the offering and everything. So we thank the Lord, but we thank God for you that went. At this time, we want to welcome our visitors. If we have any visitors in the house, we ask that you would please stand so we can sing our welcome song to you. Amen. Come on, visitors. Praise the Lord. Amen.

0: join Morningstar Security Department today at 5 p.m. for their appreciation service. And the speaker is Minister DeWitt Myers. Amen. So we ask that you would come back, amen, and show your support for our security department. I want you to know that day we're living in, amen, you have to watch as well as pray. And especially, I was saying, I remember when churches didn't have to lock their doors. Well, I just tell you how old I am. But I can remember you would go to a church and the door would be unlocked. You didn't have to worry about anybody breaking in. They had some degree of fear for God. But that day is over. It is over. They'll break in the church. Amen. And still, praise God, they've lost their fear of God. They've lost that awe of God. But so we have a security team here. Amen. And we want you to come out and support them in their 5 p.m. service. Amen. That was a weak amen. That was weak. So say amen. Let's say amen. At this time, it's offering time in the temple. Offering.
1: Let's give God a hand, praise and a hand. Hallelujah. We've come to the most important part of the service. Man shall not live by bread alone, but by every word that proceedeth from the mouth of God. Before Bishop comes, we're going to have the last selection from the Men on a Mission choir. And after that, you will hear the voice of our very own Bishop Charles E. Johnson, in Jesus' name.

0: to run. The Lord's been good to you. You ought to tell somebody. God's been good to me. Anybody here know that the Lord has been good to you? Well, tell somebody, say, God's been good to me. Run and tell them. Praise Him. Hallelujah.
1: Hallelujah.
0: You ought to run and tell them. Thank you, Jesus. Time the Lord have saved you, brought you out of darkness into this marvelous light. You ought to run and tell that. Praise the Lord. Amen. I was thinking when I got saved, Lord saved me, I went back to Patterson. Praise the Lord. And somebody said to me, said, hey Charlie, said, I heard you in church. Praise the Lord. I said, yeah. He said, well, you needed it. I said, you need it too. I said, praise the Lord. Amen. Went back, told some of my friends, told my aunt, my sisters, the Lord is real. Praise the Lord. I said, He's real. And I was telling someone the other day, I witnessed to my mother, and she got the Holy Ghost at the age of 78. Praise Him. Then my sister got the Holy Ghost. You got to run. You got to tell that. Praise the Lord. So when you're saved, tell somebody. Book of Romans, the 8th chapter, beginning at the first verse, and we're going to read 9 verses. That doesn't mean I'm going to keep you any longer, so I don't want anybody, but Romans, the 8th chapter, beginning at verse 1, and we'll read this together. Let us read. There is therefore now no condemnation to them which are in Christ Jesus. Walk not after the flesh, but after the Spirit. For the law of the Spirit of life in Christ Jesus made me free from the law of sin and death. For what the law could not do, that it was weak through the flesh. God sending His own Son, likeness of sinful flesh, and for sin, condemned sin in the flesh, that the righteousness of the law might be fulfilled in us, who walk not after the flesh, but after the Spirit. They that are after the flesh do mind the things of the flesh, but they that are after the Spirit, things of the Spirit. But to be carnally minded is death, but to be spiritually minded is life and peace. Because the carnal mind is enmity against God, it is not subject to the law of God, neither indeed can be. So they that are in the flesh cannot please God. But ye are not in the flesh, but in the Spirit. If so be, Spirit of God dwell in you. Now, if any man have not the Spirit of Christ, he is none of his. Please, you may be seated. But ye are not in the flesh, but in the spirit. If so be that the Spirit of God dwell in you. Now, if any man have not the Spirit of Christ, he is none of his. And I like to use for subject, now whose side are you on? Everyone that's here that have been baptized in Jesus' name and filled with the Holy Ghost, tell somebody, I'm on the Lord's side. I'm on the Lord's side.
1: I make it plain.
0: Thank you, Jesus. This is Paul's letter to the church in Rome. And he wanted the saints of God to know.
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0: The church, that there is no condemnation. There's no judgment to them which are in Christ Jesus, who walk not after the flesh, but after the spirit. Let me make that clear. See, all of us are dealing with this fleshly nature. And this nature is a fallen nature, because of Adam. Adam sinned. And he disobeyed God. Everyone that came after from his loins became a sinner. And the nature that we have in us is always contrary to the will of God. Praise Him. And then when the Lord came, He came to conquer that in us. For those who believe in Christ Jesus. So He gave us His Spirit to keep that nature under subjection to the will of God. But all of us are in a fight. Everyone is in a fight. But those who have yet to accept Christ, you are under condemnation, because you have been separated from your Creator. But for those of us who have accepted Him, there is now no condemnation if we walk not after the flesh, but after the Spirit. For the law of the Spirit of life in Christ Jesus hath made me free from the law of sin and death. Before I was saved, sin had me. It had all of us. And we couldn't resist. Sometimes we tried, but we would always come up short.
1: That's right, that's right.
0: Because the sin nature is so strong, until you need some help to conquer it. But the Spirit of God hath made me free. There is a freedom in being saved. And I want to say, help me, Holy Ghost, that when you get the Holy Ghost, when you first get it, it feels like a great burden. A heaviness has been lifted off of. Anybody experience look like hallelujah. And it gives us a freedom from the law of sin and death. Now I want to say, praise him. Sin separate us from God.
1: All right.
0: Even the fiery law of Moses was not able to conquer the sin nature. It could tell you what to do, what not to do, but it didn't give you power to do it. You didn't have power to resist. But when God filled us with the Holy Ghost, he gave us power to resist all of the temptations of Satan. If you want to live holy, God will keep you. Well, let me say what true death is. Sometimes we think that death is when all of our body functions cease. That's the physical death. But brothers and sisters and visitors, when the physical body shut down, there is another part of you. The soul continues to live. It doesn't matter. All of us have a soul that's going to live beyond the grave. Once we die, the body goes to the mortician, dresses it up, sits it out front so the family and friends can look at the person, at least something that resembles the person, for the last time. The spirit of life that's in you goes back to God that gave it. And the soul, the real you, go into eternity. We're either going into the presence of the Lord, or we're going to be separated and cast into outer darkness. That's true death. True death is when the soul is separated from God. The reason Jesus came is so that he could give us an option. When I die, I don't want to be separated from God. And I don't want to be afraid to die. Even so, come, Lord Jesus. Because I know that I got a hope. And that's the reason when God fills you with the Holy Ghost, he gives you an experience that you never had before, so that no matter what happens in your life, you can look back at that experience and say, I know I'm saved. For what the law could not do, in that it was weak through the flesh, God sending his own son in the likeness of sinful flesh, and for sin he condemned sin in the flesh, because Jesus was the perfect man. He kept all of the law and never failed. And he conquered sin so that we would have an opportunity to see God in peace. Let me say, there's nothing better than being saved. I don't care what you come up with. There is nothing better than being saved. Hallelujah. And I want to say, this is the reason why I don't need any cheerleaders to get me to praise God. I don't need cheerleaders. Praise the Lord. Because when I think, that's all I have to do is think. When I think of the goodness of Jesus and all that he's done for me, my soul cries out hallelujah. I thank God for saving me. Tell somebody, just think. That's all. Hallelujah. I told you some of us should have been dead by now. Had it not been for the goodness of the Lord in the land of the living, some of us would have been dead by now. Thank you, Jesus.
1: What do you think about? Thank you.
0: Said that the righteousness of the law might be fulfilled in us. It wasn't fulfilled in Israel because of the law was weak through the flesh. Now that he has given us his spirit, any man that is in Christ, he's a what? He's a new creature. Some of us can testify that I'm nothing like I used to be. Anybody know that there? Has there been a check? I said I'm nothing like I used to be. Hallelujah. Jesus. Hallelujah. The righteousness of the law might be fulfilled in us who walk not after the flesh, but after the Spirit. We are in pursuit of God. We want to please him. We want to live a life that is acceptable in his sight. One of the reasons is because we know how good he's been. And it doesn't matter what I'm going through now. At least I'm here to go through it. Had it not been for him, I wouldn't even be here to go through what I'm going through. But I've got a God on my side. Hallelujah. They that are after the flesh, you want just to satisfy your desires, do mind the things of the flesh. That's all you have. And let me say about the flesh, as I said, is aging all the time. You're not getting any younger. Praise the Lord. Look at us up here. Now, I want y'all to know. None of us are getting any younger. And for anyone to say, well, I'll get saved once I get older. How do you know you're going to get older? You don't know, and I don't know when the Lord's going to call us. That's why when you hear the voice, the day that you hear his voice, the Bible says what? Harden not your heart. If you know you need the Lord, don't try to tough it out. Like the, remember I told you, the brother told me, said, well, if I go to hell, I just deal with it. I said, you ain't going to deal with hell. Hell going to deal with you. And nobody that bad. Praise him. Thank you, Jesus. Whatever, let me say this, and I'm going to move on. But whatever that thing that horrifies or scares you the most, then you can multiply that. Praise the Lord. I was catching some snakes. I told y'all about this. Me and some boys, we was catching snakes. We would lift up a rock, grab them. Praise the Lord. And then we went under the underpass and threw the snakes out so that the cement trucks could run over them.

And they was popping. They would pop. But that night, I had a dream that a snake was in my bed. And I saw it moving, but as I looked back, it was really my foot. And I jumped out of that bed, and I woke up everybody in the house. There's a snake in my bed. I said, that's a nightmare. But I woke up. Hell is a nightmare that you can never wake up from. Thank you, Jesus. To be carnally minded is death. But to be spiritually minded is life and peace. When we die, when you die saved, you go into the presence of the Lord, and there's a peace there. When you die outside of Christ, it's torment. The moment your soul leaves your body, you're either going into the presence of God or you're going to go into outer darkness. God is light. But when you're separated from God, you're in darkness. I want to reach somebody. I want to say, well, I'll do it next week. You don't know you're going to be here next week. Thank you, Jesus. They that are after the flesh do mind the things of the flesh, but they that are after the Spirit, the things of the Spirit. For to be carnally minded is death, but to be spiritually minded is life and peace. Because the carnal mind is enmity, is in a hostile relationship with God. For it is not subject to the law of God, and it can't be. Neither indeed can be. So they that are in the flesh cannot please God. Let me say, my brothers and sisters, saints and friends, and all visitors, you cannot please God without having the Holy Ghost. It is impossible for you to please God without the Holy Ghost. You need it. But ye are not. The scripture says, for those of us, now I want to say about salvation, it takes certain things to be saved. Anyone can be a believer, but to be a believer and be saved is two different things. To be saved, you've had to repent of your sins. You have to have a mind to want to forsake sin and do right by God. That's repentance. There's got to be a change of heart.
a change of focus. To repent means that I want to change the way I've been living. And now, Lord, I want to live for you. You have to repent. The other thing is you must be baptized. Now, I want to say that there's only one baptism that's correct for this generation. And that is the baptism in the name of the Lord Jesus Christ. Being baptized, Father, Son, and Holy Ghost is not scripture. You must be baptized in his name, for he has been given a name which is above every name, and at the name of Jesus, every knee shall bow and every tongue shall confess. And whatsoever you do in word or deed, do it what? All in the name of Jesus. The only way that you can be saved is you got to have the name. It is the blood that's in the name. See, every man, every woman, you have blood. Every man has blood. Praise the Lord. And you can't separate a man from his blood. That's why, amen, that there's a difference of opinion on whether the baby belongs to that man. What do? They have a blood test. And once the blood test come back and it says 99.9, there's no way you can deny that child, even though you know his head looked just like yours. But the blood, the reason I'm a child of God is because of the blood. I've got the blood of the Lord. It was called upon me. I went down in his name. God filled me with his spirit. I am a child of God. Thank you, Jesus. Woo! Glory. But you're not in the flesh, but in the spirit. If so be that the Spirit of God dwell in you, if, this is salvation according to if is a condition, if you can say that you're saved, but do you really have the Spirit to prove it? Now, let me say, help me, Jesus. When I received the Holy Ghost, now I was a drug addict. I told you. There's Deacon Height. He don't want to say nothing. But praise him. And every time I think about how I tried to get off and didn't have the power to do it, I knew it was taking me down. I had gone so far that I'm trying to get off, told the fellas, this is my last time. And right back, I didn't last a day. I couldn't last
today. But I got baptized in the name of Jesus. And just on the baptism, God took that desire from me. Don't tell me that there's nothing about the name. Everything's about that name. The power of God is in the name. Thank you, Jesus. Something about that name. Now, the question is, whose side are you on? Are you on the Lord's side? Or are you on the side of the enemy? Are you a child of God or a child of the devil? Are you serving the Lord or are you serving Satan? Who are you serving? Thank you, Jesus. I'm saying just coming to church is not enough. Don't get me wrong, I'm glad you're in the building, but that's not enough to get you into heaven. Being in the building is not enough to get you to heaven. You got to have the church in you. I'm glad I got the church in me. And when I'm home, I can praise God at home. I don't even have to wait to get here when I think about how good God's been to me. My wife said to me, said, "You talking to yourself again?" I'm thinking about how good the Lord. I said, "I'm thinking about how good the Lord. Lord, you've been good to me." Anybody here know God's been good to them?

0: may be seated. I'm on the Lord's side. I am a child of God. I'm a son of God. Now I want to know if there's someone here today that want to be saved. I mean, really want to be saved. Then I want you to come. If you're not on the Lord's side.
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1: I've been there.
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0: The Wells Fargo 18th Annual Spirit of Praise presents Hezekiah Walker's Choir Fest, Saturday, October 10th at 5 p.m. at Reed Temple AME Church in Glendale, Maryland. 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Harrison and YP, LaShawn Mitchell, and Lisa Knowles Smith. And y'all, we're just getting started. 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
1: 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Today, dear God, we pray for improved spiritual vision. 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We seek to be able to recognize when our assistance is needed, even when no word may have been spoken. And we ask you, dear God, to love and direct our steps, guide and protect our very existence during these times of change and uncertainty. Please, dear God, improve our spiritual vision. Amen and hallelujah.
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She said, thank you, Pastor. And her mother just went on. And every Sunday she came to church, still couldn't walk. 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I said, God said he's going to heal you. 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

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I need somebody to prophesy with your body language. Just say, what you say? 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

0: The Wells Fargo 18th Annual Spirit of Praise presents Hezekiah Walker's Choir Fest, Saturday, October 10th at 5 p.m. at Reed Temple AME Church in Glendale, Maryland. 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

0: say wherever you are, just raise it up and say wherever. 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
1: 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Today, dear God, we pray for improved spiritual vision. 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We seek to be able to recognize when our assistance is needed, even when no word may have been spoken. And we ask you, dear God, to love and direct our steps, guide and protect our very existence during these times of change and uncertainty. Please, dear God, improve our spiritual vision. Amen and hallelujah.
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And I can't.

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